0: said swingin'.
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2: was wondering if I could play a song.
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3: Oh, absolutely, I can play that for sure. 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

0: called Against the Wind, something I didn't know until just a couple of weeks ago. Toby Keith from the original Country Gold. Rowdy Yates with Kenny Rogers three times an hour, and he was a massive star, but you couldn't call him an overnight success. Far from it. First part of a folk group called the New Christie Minstrels. He eventually joined the First Edition and became their frontman. In the late 1960s, they would enjoy a handful of hit songs, but at his insistence, he pulled their sound in more of a country direction, and that worked out well for him and them. In just a few, the song that really teed him up for greatness back in 1969. It also did quite well for a somewhat unknown songwriter we would eventually come to know as Mel Tillis.
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3: 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Lows dip down to about 70 tonight under clear skies. Winds out of the south, 5 to 10 miles per hour. Ample sunshine expected again tomorrow. Daytime highs approaching 94. Lows level off around 71. Tomorrow night, clear skies. Dry Monday and Tuesday under clear skies with highs in the mid-90s. Taking a look at the extended forecast, 94 Wednesday, 95 Thursday, and 95 on Friday. I'm Staff Meteorologist Paul Trombley. Right now, 87.
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3: 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Lows dip down to about 70 tonight under clear skies. Winds out of the south, 5 to 10 miles per hour. Ample sunshine expected again tomorrow. Daytime highs approaching 94. Lows level off around 71. Tomorrow night, clear skies. Dry Monday and Tuesday under clear skies with highs in the mid-90s. Take a look at the extended forecast, 94 Wednesday, 95 Thursday, and 95 on Friday. I'm Staff Meteorologist Paul Trombley. Right now, 87.
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1: Rowdy, this is Trish calling from Flambeau, Wisconsin. I'd like to hear A Girl's Night Out.
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0: and more from our Spotlight star, Kenny Rogers, minutes away. Next weekend, we are on the road, and I cannot wait to get back to Michigan with our friends from WATZ and all that fun that is the Michigan Brown Trout Festival. Three big things are planned while we are there, including something I am really excited about, and that is a special meet and greet with the new generation of the Rowdy Nation, and that's all my rowdy friends that are 20 and under. Gonna meet underneath the big top there on the grounds of the Michigan Brown Trout Festival in Alpena around noon for a very informal hangout. If you guys would like to stop by, I'd sure love to meet you.
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1: Rowdy, this is Courtney calling from Vermont. I have my 10-year-old son here, and we would love to hear some Ghost Tour.
0: From Brooks and Dunn, I'll do it.
1: Thank you so much. You guys have a great night.

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1: Am I caller number 10?
2: You are caller number 10. Congratulations.
1: Oh, my gosh. Are you serious?
2: Heck yeah. What's your name?
1: My name is Lindsay Sears.
2: Lindsay, where are you?
1: It's actually Lindsay, L-I-N-D-S-E-Y. I'm in Athens, Ohio.
2: Oh, well, thank you very much for checking out our show in the Buckeye State. You are caller number 10. That means you win three fantastic prizes in our triple play prize pack. Full color autograph coming your way, plus our spring and summer edition 2026 guitar pick and the fourth generation car or cooler decal. 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
1: Oh, that is amazing. I love it, Rowdy. I love listening to your show. 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
1: Hey, how's it going?
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0: way full recovery after a tonsil infection sidelined him last weekend. In fact, it was so bad it put him in the hospital, but his doctors promise a full recovery. Clint Black from the original Country Gold. Rowdy with you, Kenny Rogers in the spotlight. And did you know that Kenny and Clint have something in common? They both spent their formative years in Houston, Texas, which also happens to be the birthplace of this very show. When we come back, it's Kenny with a song that served him and his friends quite well more than once. First as a single with the first edition, then a reworked solo version. Whisperin' Bill Anderson gave it a spin, and so did Dolly Parton. And it was her version that went all the way to number one.
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3: 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High of 94 tomorrow. Tomorrow night, 71. Clear skies and dry Monday and Tuesday with highs in the mid-90s. Taking a look at the extended forecast, 94 Wednesday, 95 Thursday, and 95 on Friday. To recap, lows level off around 70 tonight, a high of 94 tomorrow, a low of 71 tomorrow night. I'm staff meteorologist Paul Trombley. Currently, it's 86 degrees.
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0: sure there's a handful of our younger listeners that have no earthly idea what a fern bar is, and I hope that history in that case does not repeat itself. 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
0: Roseanne Cash, for sure. What's your name and where are you?
1: My name's Linda, but it's for my brother, Danny McPherson, in Kansas.

0: Sensational Country Gold with Rowdy on the road next weekend. And Alpena, Michigan really is beautiful this time of year. Heading back that way for the Michigan Brown Trout Festival in a few days of fun with WATZ. Next Friday night, going to kick things off with a real big party with a fantastic Hank Jr. tribute band called All My Rowdy Friends. And it really is a wonderful way to kick off what has become the largest fishing tournament on the Great Lakes, which lasts 11 days and has been going on for an impressive 52 years.
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0: curious, did your travels during the long 4th of July holiday weekend take you through Tennessee? And if so, did you make a pit stop at her brand new travel center just outside of Nashville? That is Dolly. Here you come again from the original Country Gold.
1: Hello.
0: Hey, what's going on?
1: Can I request a song?
0: Go right ahead.
1: 5 o'clock somewhere.
0: 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What's your name?
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0: Where are you, bud?
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1: Hi, Rowdy. My name is Courtney. I'm calling from Swanton, Vermont.
2: Well, hello there, Courtney, and congratulations to you. You are caller number 10. That means you are a winner.
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3: 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High of 94 tomorrow. Tomorrow night, 71. Clear skies and dry Monday and Tuesday with highs in the mid-90s. Taking a look at the extended forecast, 94 Wednesday, 95 Thursday, and 95 on Friday.

0: To recap, lows level off around 70 tonight, a high of 94 tomorrow, a low of 71 tomorrow night. I'm staff meteorologist Paul Trombley. Currently, it's 86 degrees.
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0: You get the opportunity to get up underneath a shady tree with a big old glass of sweet tea Sunday in the South. Shenandoah, the original country gold with Rowdy Yates, and it sounds to me like you guys are kicking back this weekend, too.
1: We're camping in Ellsworth, Maine.
0: I know it's beautiful there this time of year.
1: It sure is. Looking to hear a little The Rod.
0: From David Allen Coe, I just happen to have that one handy.
1: Awesome. I'd love to hear it.
2: Well, I was thumbing from Montgomery. I had my guitar on my back. When a stranger stopped beside me in an antique Cadillac.

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He said, this is where you get off, boy, 'cause I'm going back to Alabama. As I stepped out of that Cadillac, I said, mister, many thanks.

0: somebody wants to pay that guy $2 billion for his entire music catalog? I don't know who that is, but Garth Brooks looks to make out like a bandit. Holy smokes. AHBA on the original Country Gold. Rowdy here with more music from Kenny Rogers and his days with the First Edition in just a few. And I think the song we will play next may have been the one that really shaped Kenny Rogers as a singing storyteller more than any other. It also cast the die for songwriter Alex Harvey, who admitted to me it was that song that ensured he'd never have to have a real day job again, and it also allowed him access to the finest golf courses the nation ever had.
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3: 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High of 94 tomorrow. Tomorrow night, 71. Clear skies and dry Monday and Tuesday with highs in the mid-90s. Taking a look at the extended forecast, 94 Wednesday, 95 Thursday, and 95 on Friday. To recap, lows level off around 70 tonight, a high of 94 tomorrow, a low of 71 tomorrow night. I'm staff meteorologist Paul Trombley. Right now, it's 84 degrees.
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0: My pals in Sweetwater, Texas at KXOX are really getting fired up about a red-hot night of entertainment featuring that guy at the Paramount Theater in Abilene coming up on Friday night, August the 14th. It's John Anderson, Money in the Bank from the original Country Gold.
1: I was wondering if you could play Rear McIntyre, One Promise Too Late.
0: Oh, sure, that's easy to do.
1: We're from Cocoa Beach, Florida. That'd be great if you could play that for us. Thank you very much.

0: twice. Kenny Chesney on the original Country Gold, and in my case, it does happen twice. And it happens next weekend. Our second visit to Michigan and the Brown Trout Festival and the Friday night party is going to be a wing ding with the nation's number one Hank Jr. tribute band, All My Rowdy Friends. Now, if you are coming to Alpena, you might want to get there early because we're bringing goodies for our first 500 fans, including these cool Hank Jr. sunglasses and keepsake collectible mugs as well. And I realize I probably should have talked about this a little bit more, but the fact of the matter is, we know there's going to be several thousand people at this little party, and we weren't really worried about bringing home a whole bunch of leftovers.
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1: How are you, sir?
0: I'm good.
1: Just wanting to hear some Blackhawk.
0: I just saw a picture of Henry Paul the other day. His hair is gray, but still gorgeous.
1: Yeah, buddy.
0: Where are you calling from?
1: West Virginia. Yeah.

0: 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Instant winner.
1: What's your name?
2: Brian.
1: Brian, where are you calling from?
2: Manistee, Michigan.
1: Well, thank you very much for listening to our show, and congratulations to you. You're caller number 10. That means you are a winner.
2: Oh, thank you. All right.
1: Hey, listen. Three fantastic prizes come in this triple play prize pack, and I know you're going to love them. Full color autograph.
2: All right.
1: 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And we've also got our fourth generation car or cooler decal. It comes in green and gold. It's good looking, too.
2: That's awesome.
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4: 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High of 94 tomorrow. Tomorrow night, 71. Clear skies and dry Monday and Tuesday with highs in the mid-90s. Taking a look at the extended forecast, 94 Wednesday, 95 Thursday, and 95 on Friday. To recap, lows level off around 70 tonight, a high of 94 tomorrow, a low of 71 tomorrow night. I'm Staff Meteorologist Paul Trombley. Right now, it's 84 degrees.
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0: 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From 855 My Rowdy, it's Eddie Rabbit, the original Country Gold with Rowdy Yates. And I know that you too were behind the wheel this afternoon, but it was behind the wheel of a Mahindra lawn tractor.
1: Hey, Rowdy, this is Tori from Kalkaska, Michigan. Just finishing up some yard work, listening to you on the radio. Was hoping to hear some Common Man by John Conley tonight.
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0: goodbye. 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On the way, plus another classic track from our spotlight star, Kenny Rogers. A very special one for him, for sure, for it was his first number one as a solo artist, and it had universal appeal, for it went number one in other nations as well. And it wasn't just fans that loved the song, the industry did too, with Kenny winning two Grammy Awards for Best Country Song and Best Male Performance for a Country Artist. Yes, we are talking about Lucille, who walks out on us all next.
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3: 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Clear skies tonight with lows around 70. Winds out of the south, 5 to 10 miles per hour. Highs level off around 94 tomorrow. Ample sunshine expected. Clear skies tomorrow night, lows around 71. Dry Monday and Tuesday under clear skies with highs in the mid-90s. Take a look at the extended forecast, 94 Wednesday, 95 Thursday, and 95 on Friday. I'm staff meteorologist Paul Trombley. Currently 80.
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0: or two dampen their spirits as they watch that guy perform for the final time on stage in Nashville, Tennessee, just a couple of weeks ago. Alan Jackson on the original Country Gold and Living on Love.
1: Hi, this is Audrey Bell. 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

0: Their Neon Moon Tour for 2026 officially kicks off in September, and on the 11th, our friends at the Bear 92.5 in Georgia, really looking forward to seeing them in nearby Alpharetta. Brooks and Dunn from the original Country Gold, rowdy with you, and it's Kenny Rogers three times an hour, and it's not just coincidence. We have taken the tempo down a bunch, at least once an hour, to play some of his greatest love ballads. And in a few, it's the classic Lady, which was written by Lionel Richie. It was the only new single on a Kenny Rogers Greatest Hits album. And Kenny learned the hard way that Lionel really liked working under pressure. For after agreeing to write a single for the album, Lionel only had a rough outline of it when he showed up to the session and only finished writing the song about an hour before Kenny recorded it and managed to give it the final touches while sitting on the toilet in the recording studio bathroom.
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0: Joe South that wrote that song, and Billy Joe Royal recorded it first back in 1967. But boy, what a monster Lynn Anderson turned it into. Rose Garden from the original Country Gold.
1: Braddy, what's up, buddy?
0: Hey, what's going on?
1: Hey, man, I was hoping you could play some Tracy Lawrence. How are you?

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4: 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Clear skies tonight with lows around 70. Winds out of the south, 5 to 10 miles per hour. Highs level off around 94 tomorrow. Ample sunshine expected. Clear skies tomorrow night, lows around 71. Dry Monday and Tuesday under clear skies with highs in the mid-90s. Take a look at the extended forecast, 94 Wednesday, 95 Thursday, and 95 on Friday. I'm staff meteorologist Paul Trombley. Currently 80.
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1: The Devil Went Down to Georgia.
0: The Charlie Daniels Band on the original Country Gold. The Devil Went Down.

the devil jumped up on a hickory stump and said, boy, let me tell you what. I guess you didn't know it, but I'm a fiddle player too. And if you'd care to take a dare, I'll make a bet with you. Now, you played pretty good fiddle, boy, but give the devil his due. I bet a fiddle of gold against your soul.

Got a favorite? We'll play it. Call 855-MY-ROWDY. 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

0: know you guys love his rock and country songs from the 1990s, but I think that is Joe Diffie at his absolute best. Ships that don't come in on the original country gold. Rowdy Yates with more from Kenny Rogers in just a few, and a song that he ultimately turned into a cottage industry. Not only was it a smash hit single, but he turned it into a made-for-TV movie, then a sequel, then direct-to-DVD editions as well. It was a great way to see the business side of Kenny Rogers, for he really had a knack for knowing what the people wanted. And Kenny wasn't afraid to take risks either, like his Kenny Rogers Roasters restaurants that did not fare that well in the States, but we cannot forget his universal international appeal. And while the last U.S. location closed back in 2011, the brand is still quite active in other countries, especially in Asia and the Middle East, with locations in Malaysia, the Philippines, India, and Kuwait.
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3: 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A heat advisory begins at 10 a.m. tomorrow and remains in effect until midnight Monday night. Lows dip down to about 70 tonight under clear skies. Winds out of the south, 5 to 10 miles per hour. Ample sunshine expected again tomorrow. Daytime highs approaching 94. Clear skies tomorrow night. Lows level off around 71. Dry Monday and Tuesday under sunny skies with highs in the mid-90s. I'm staff meteorologist Paul Trombley. Currently, it's 77 degrees.
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0: 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Toby Keith, Should Have Been a Cowboy, the original country gold.
1: Yes, this is Shauna Caldwell. I'm calling from Fordham, Kentucky. I want to listen to 18 Wheels and a Dozen Roses, and I'm listening to

0: Country Gold with Rowdy Yates. Getting ready for a big party next weekend live from radio station WATC and the Michigan Brown Trout Festival. And even though we will be on the road, the request line will still work, and that means you guys can call me and be a part of all the fun I know we are going to have. Speaking of fun, got a fan demand show next weekend featuring the music of Eddie Raven, and that comes to us from Kelly Gless, who is a member of the Rowdy Nation in Texas, and because he made the suggestion and we turned it into a show, we are sending him a handful of stuff from our merch and swag store.
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3: 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A heat advisory begins at 10 a.m. tomorrow and remains in effect until midnight Monday night. Lows dip down to about 70 tonight under clear skies. Winds out of the south, 5 to 10 miles per hour. Ample sunshine expected again tomorrow. Daytime highs approaching 94. Clear skies tomorrow night. Lows level off around 71. Dry Monday and Tuesday under sunny skies with highs in the mid-90s. I'm staff meteorologist Paul Trombley. Currently, it's 77 degrees.
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1: ABC News, I'm Dave Packer. U.S. Central Command says it completed a third round of strikes this week against Iran. 140 military targets. This in retaliation for Iran attacking another commercial vessel in the Strait of Hormuz. This latest round of strikes, close to the total of the first 2 days of strikes earlier this week combined, so it's a significant increase. Iran made no commitment to stopping the attacks during talks with Oman on Saturday. Life-threatening flash floods have inundated Missouri, one person dead, 200 children rescued from a flooded summer camp, and the threat far from over.
2: A state of emergency in Missouri. Rescue operations are expected to last several days.
3: We do even have people that are still stranded. But they're okay. The roads are washed away. We have a lot of damage.
2: Crawford County Sheriff's Office says one person has died.
1: ABC meteorologist Leslie Lopez. A manhunt in Toronto after a shooting at a popular street festival Saturday night left two dead and six injured. This is ABC News. A violent rainstorm hit portions of Philadelphia Saturday. High winds, rain, wind gusts up to 60 miles an hour. That storm causing damage to the roof units of two housing units. No injuries reported. And no bull. New Orleans knows how to celebrate the running of the bulls. They throw a pretty big party with roller skates, sangria, beer, coffee, and no bulls. The 20th annual San Fermin in Nueva Orleans was held Saturday, and instead of the very risky dash away from the horned animals down narrow streets, participants dressed in traditional white and red clothing while being chased through the streets by roller skaters acting as bulls. Co-founder Mickey Hanning got the idea after attending the real running in Pamplona.
4: It just makes a perfect match for our vibe here, and it's evident by the people who live here who come out every year, and then people who come in from all over the world.
1: The event raises thousands of dollars every year for charity. It's become a tradition in the Crescent City since 2007. Dave Packer,

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1: 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A heat advisory begins at 10 a.m. tomorrow and continues until midnight Monday night. Clear skies tonight with lows around 70. Winds out of the south, 5 to 10 miles per hour. Tomorrow, high of 94. 71 tomorrow night. Dry Monday and Tuesday under clear skies with highs in the mid-90s. A peek at the extended shows, 94 Wednesday, 95 Thursday, and 95 on Friday. I'm staff meteorologist Paul Trombley. Right now, 75.
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0: This is the stuff that never gets old. 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

I'm weatherology meteorologist Derek Hite with a significant weather update. A severe thunderstorm watch continues until 4 a.m. this morning. A severe thunderstorm watch means that conditions are favorable for the development of severe thunderstorms over the next several hours. Some of these storms may produce large hail and strong, damaging straight-line winds. Although tornadic development can't be ruled out, damaging hail and strong winds are likely to be the primary threat with developing storms. Storms can pop up quickly, so stay up to date on rapidly changing weather conditions and be prepared to take action if warnings are issued. A severe thunderstorm watch continues until 4 a.m. this morning. 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I'm meteorologist Derek Hite.

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1: 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A heat advisory begins at 10 a.m. tomorrow and continues until midnight Monday night. Lows dip down to about 70 overnight under clear skies. Winds out of the south, 8 to 15 miles per hour. Ample sunshine expected again Sunday. Daytime highs approaching 93. Clear skies Sunday night, 70. Clear skies and dry Monday and Tuesday with highs in the mid-90s. Looking further out, 94 Wednesday, 95 Thursday, and 95 on Friday. I'm Staff Meteorologist Paul Trombley. Right now, 73.
0: This is the Turn It Up part. 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
2: Well, I was thumbing from Montgomery. I had my guitar on my back. When a stranger stopped beside me in an antique Cadillac.

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Then he cried just south of Nashville, and he turned that car around. He said, "This is where you get off, boy, 'cause I'm going back to Alabama." As I stepped out of that Cadillac, I said, "Mister, many thanks,

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1: ABC News, I'm Dave Packer. The U.S. launching new attacks on Iran overnight after another cargo ship was targeted in the Strait of Hormuz has sent calm. In a social media post, one person reported missing from the container ship, a fire on board. A bipartisan bill to help more Americans buy homes became law of the land. That despite President Trump's refusal to sign it, trying to use it as a bargaining chip for his voting security bill. The housing bill had a veto-proof majority in Congress. Democratic Congresswoman Maxine Waters.
2: We have a housing crisis in this country. People cannot afford the down payment on housing. The rent is too high, and families are left, many of them, on the street.
1: A Saturday night vigil in Houston for Lorenzo Salgado Abrejo. The 52-year-old husband and father of three who built houses in Houston was shot and killed by an ICE agent Tuesday morning while he was on his way to work. Agents claim Arejo tried to use his vehicle to hit them. Witnesses dispute that. This is ABC News. Strongly considering running for president based on being detained by armed Israeli settlers this week in the West Bank, Congressman Ro Khanna, California Democrat. ABC's Chuck Sievertson.
3: Israeli settlers were blocking a road in the West Bank Thursday, says Khanna.
4: These hoodlums come in with machine guns, an M4, an American-made machine gun, and they detain us. They block off the road. And then they call the IDF, and the IDF is on their side.
3: Accusing Israel of genocide and apartheid, Khanna says he's considering running for president.
4: We need a new moral direction in our party.
3: Israeli military says after a report about civilians blocking a road, soldiers showed up and cleared them away.
1: The main Democratic Party will hold a nominating convention on Saturday, July 25th in Bangor to choose a new U.S. Senate candidate after Graham Plattner formally withdrew from the race. Plattner withdrew Friday after facing a sexual assault allegation that he's denied. The party chair says our laws never really anticipated this unusual circumstance. Dave Packer, ABC News.
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1: 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A heat advisory begins at 10 a.m. tomorrow and continues until midnight Monday night. Lows dip down to about 70 overnight under clear skies. Winds out of the south, 8 to 15 miles per hour. Ample sunshine expected again Sunday. Daytime highs approaching 93. Clear skies Sunday night, 70. Clear skies and dry Monday and Tuesday with highs in the mid-90s. Looking further out, 94 Wednesday, 95 Thursday, and 95 on Friday. I'm staff meteorologist Paul Trombley. Right now, 73.
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0: 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A heat advisory begins at 10 a.m. today and continues until midnight tomorrow night. 70 overnight under clear skies, south winds 8 to 15 miles per hour. Highs around 93 Sunday. Lows dip down to about 70 Sunday night. Clear skies and dry Monday and Tuesday with highs in the mid-90s. Looking at the long range, 94 Wednesday, 95 Thursday, and 95 on Friday. I'm staff meteorologist Paul Trombley. Currently 73.
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1: ABC News, I'm Dave Packer. U.S. Central Command says it completed a third round of strikes this week against Iran. 140 military targets. This in retaliation for Iran attacking another commercial vessel in the Strait of Hormuz. This latest round of strikes, close to the total of the first 2 days of strikes earlier this week combined, so it's a significant increase. Iran made no commitment to stopping the attacks during talks with Oman on Saturday. Life-threatening flash floods have inundated Missouri. One person dead, 200 children rescued from a flooded

0: celebrate the running of the Bulls, they throw a pretty big party with roller skates, sangria, beer, coffee, and no bills. The 20th annual San Fermin in Nueva Orleans was held Saturday, and instead of the very risky dash away from the horned animals down narrow streets, participants dressed in traditional white and red clothing while being chased through the streets by roller skaters acting as bulls. Co-founder Mickey Hanning got the idea after attending the real running in Pamplona.
1: It just makes a perfect match for our vibe here. And it's evident by the people who live here who come out every year and then people who come in from all over the world.
0: The event raises thousands of dollars every year for charity. It's become a tradition in the Crescent City since 2007. Dave Packer, ABC News.
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1: 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A heat advisory begins at 10 a.m. today and continues until midnight tomorrow night. 70 overnight under clear skies, south winds 8 to 15 miles per hour. Highs around 93 Sunday. Lows dip down to about 70 Sunday night. Clear skies and dry Monday and Tuesday with highs in the mid-90s. Looking at the long range, 94 Wednesday, 95 Thursday, and 95 on Friday. I'm staff meteorologist Paul Trombley. Currently 73.
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1: 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A heat advisory begins at 10 a.m. today and continues until midnight tomorrow night. Clear skies overnight with lows around 70. South winds 8 to 15 miles per hour. Clear skies Sunday, 93. Clear skies Sunday night, lows dip down to about 70. Clear skies and dry Monday and Tuesday with highs in the mid-90s. A peek at the extended shows, 94 Wednesday, 95 Thursday, and 95 on Friday. I'm staff meteorologist Paul Trombley. Right now, 72.
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I'm weatherology meteorologist Derek Height with a significant weather update. A severe thunderstorm watch continues until 4 a.m. this morning. A severe thunderstorm watch means that conditions are favorable for the development of severe thunderstorms over the next several hours. Some of these storms may produce large hail and strong, damaging straight-line winds. Although tornadic development can't be ruled out, damaging hail and strong winds are

likely to be the primary threat with developing storms. Storms can pop up quickly, so stay up to date on rapidly changing weather conditions and be prepared to take action if warnings are issued. A severe thunderstorm watch continues until 4 a.m. this morning. 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I'm meteorologist Derek Hite.

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1: ABC News, I'm Dave Packer. The U.S. launching new attacks on Iran overnight after another cargo ship was targeted in the Strait of Hormuz has sent calm. In a social media post, one person reported missing from the container ship, a fire on board. A bipartisan bill to help more Americans buy homes became law of the land. That despite President Trump's refusal to sign it, trying to use it as a bargaining chip for his voting security bill. The housing bill had a veto-proof majority in Congress. Democratic Congresswoman Maxine Waters.
2: We have a housing crisis in this country. People cannot afford the down payment on housing. The rent is too high, and families are left, many of them, on the street.
1: A Saturday night vigil in Houston for Lorenzo Salgado Abrejo. The 52-year-old husband and father of three who built houses in Houston was shot and killed by an ICE agent Tuesday morning while he was on his way to work. Agents claim Arejo tried to use his vehicle to hit them. Witnesses dispute that. This is ABC News. Strongly considering running for president based on being detained by armed Israeli settlers this week in the West Bank, Congressman Ro Khanna, California Democrat. ABC's Chuck Sievertson.
3: Israeli settlers were blocking a road in the West Bank Thursday, says Khanna.
4: These hoodlums come in with machine guns, an M4, an American-made machine gun, and they detain us. They block off the road. And then they call the IDF, and the IDF is on their side.
3: Accusing Israel of genocide and apartheid, Khanna says he's considering running for president.
4: We need a new moral direction in our party.
3: Israeli military says after a report about civilians blocking a road, soldiers showed up and cleared them away.
1: The main Democratic Party will hold a nominating convention on Saturday, July 25th in Bangor to choose a new U.S. Senate candidate after Graham Plattner formally withdrew from the race. Plattner withdrew Friday after facing a sexual assault allegation that he

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1: 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A heat advisory begins at 10 a.m. today and continues until midnight tomorrow night. Clear skies overnight with lows around 70. South winds 8 to 15 miles per hour. Clear skies Sunday, 93. Clear skies Sunday night, lows dip down to about 70. Clear skies and dry Monday and Tuesday with highs in the mid-90s. A peek at the extended shows, 94 Wednesday, 95 Thursday, and 95 on Friday. I'm staff meteorologist Paul Trombley. Right now, 72.
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2: 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A heat advisory begins at 10 a.m. today and remains in effect until 9 p.m. Tuesday night. Clear skies overnight with a low of 70. Winds out of the south, 8 to 15 miles per hour. Sunday, 93. Clear skies Sunday night, lows around 70. Ample sunshine and dry Monday and Tuesday with highs in the mid-90s. A peek at the extended shows, 94 Wednesday, 95 Thursday, and 95 on Friday. I'm staff meteorologist Paul Trombley. Currently 72.
1: The decades that defined country. Right now. KLGR.

0: This is a special report from ABC News. I'm Jim Ryan. 3 days after celebrating his 71st birthday, South Carolina Republican Senator Lindsey Graham has died. Graham was facing one of the toughest re-election fights of his career.
1: Whether you're a Democrat, a Republican, or an independent, you recognize we need a new voice.
0: A poll conducted last month showed Democrat Annie Andrews within the margin of error in her bid to unseat incumbent Graham in the November midterm.
1: Anything is possible, and people are ready for a generational change in leaders.
0: Senator Graham had just returned from Ukraine, where he discussed that country's war with Russia, and he returned to the U.S. feeling optimistic about an end to the conflict, saying just 2 days ago,
2: "We've reached agreement with the White House on a version of the Russian sanctions bill that they will support. It means it's going to become law."
0: Paramedics were called to Graham's home in Washington Saturday night on the report of a cardiac arrest. His office says Graham succumbed to a brief and sudden illness. This is ABC News.
3: A violent rainstorm hit portions of Philadelphia Saturday. High winds, rain, wind gusts up to 60 miles an hour. That storm causing damage to the roof units of two housing units. No injuries reported. And no bull. New Orleans knows how to celebrate the running of the bulls. They throw a pretty big party with roller skates, sangria, beer, coffee, and no bulls. The 20th annual San Fermin in Nueva Orleans was held Saturday. And instead of the very risky dash away from the horned animals down narrow streets, participants dressed in traditional white and red clothing while being chased through the streets by roller skaters acting as bulls. Co-founder Vicky Hanning got the idea after attending the real running in Pamplona.
4: It just makes a perfect match for our vibe here. And it's evident by the people who live here who come out every year and then people who come in from all over the world.
3: The event raises thousands of dollars every year for charity. It's become a tradition in the Crescent City since 2007. Dave Packer, ABC News.
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1: Here's your KLGR 1490 AM and 95.9 FM forecast, brought to you by Doug's Lawn and Landscaping. A heat advisory begins at 10 a.m. today and remains in effect until 9 p.m. Tuesday night. Clear skies overnight with a low of 70. Winds out of the south, 8 to 15 miles per hour. Sunday, 93. Clear skies Sunday night, lows around 70. Ample sunshine and dry Monday and Tuesday with highs in the mid-90s. A peek at the extended shows, 94 Wednesday, 95 Thursday, and 95 on Friday. I'm staff meteorologist Paul Trombley. Currently 72.
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1: 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A heat advisory begins at 10 a.m. today and continues until 9 p.m. Tuesday night. Lows level off around 70 overnight under clear skies, southerly winds 8 to 15 miles per hour. Ample sunshine expected again Sunday. Daytime highs approaching 93. Clear skies Sunday night. Lows level off around 70. Ample sunshine and dry Monday and Tuesday with highs in the mid-90s. I'm staff meteorologist Paul Trombley. Currently, it's 72 degrees.
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5: Listening is the first skill we develop. At just 18 weeks in the womb, babies begin hearing language and rhythms, and it's not simply for entertainment. At this very beginning of

0: Young, Medical Director of Audiology and Cochlear Implant Programs at the Ann and Robert Lurie Children's Hospital of Chicago. She's also the Lillian S. Wells Professor in Pediatric Otolaryngology at Northwestern University Feinberg School of Medicine. Prior to America implementing newborn hearing screenings in the early 2000s, Young says kids weren't usually diagnosed until they were 1 or 2 years old.
1: Why were they diagnosed? Because absence of spoken language. So at that point, it was like, wait a minute, there are no words. That's not to say there weren't some signs, but they're subtle. I mean, these children were not understanding and following directions like young children do before they start talking themselves. But there's other reasons children are delayed in their language, and there are other ways we interact with children that can be misleading, like visual cues, and, you know, they seem to be interacting to some degree. And parents, it's a really sneaky problem, especially for first-time parents.
0: Thankfully, every state now has a universal screening program for babies that's done very soon after birth. It's this test that alerted Eva and Doug Tweedy to their daughter's hearing issues.
2: The day she was born, they came into the hospital and they did the routine newborn hearing screening. And they said, you know, it's just something we come in and do, so we didn't think too much of it. But she did not pass on that first day. They said nothing to worry about. You know, it could just be fluid in the ears from birth. So they came in the next day. She didn't pass again.
0: After a couple more failed tests in the following weeks, the couple brought their daughter Ella to Lurie Children's Hospital for more in-depth testing. They discovered that she had profound bilateral sensorineural hearing loss. It meant that Ella had almost a complete inability to hear sound in both ears. Guided by Young and her team, Eva and Doug were able to fit Ella with hearing aids at just 2 months old.
3: We got into earlier intervention by 2 months old. She was going in and getting fitted. And I remember all the audiologists making comments about how small the actual insert of the hearing aid was. So yeah, she was hearing through a hearing aid relatively early.
0: But this was just the first step in Ella's hearing journey. While the devices helped restore some hearing, Ella needed a cochlear implant to be able to grasp the full spectrum of sound and language.
3: I remember that, you know, we were doing this one baby bouncer and we were making this kind of like a scaled sound. And, you know, she kind of was able to copy us in that, right? You know, obviously it's so hard to tell with a kid because it's not like they're understanding the words, right? So you have to kind of go through a pattern of there's like these key sounds that you need to kind of be able to have them imitate. And so there's definitely recognition of some of those high frequency sounds, those high S's, right? That's where we started to see that breakdown of she's not getting that full recognition of that sound.
1: And you have to realize that in English, hearing soft, in all languages, but especially English, the soft high frequency consonants like S, S is so important in English. Is it singular? Is it plural? I mean, it's in so many words. It impacts meaning. And when you get into the severe to profound range on an audiogram, a hearing aid just can't make those soft high frequency sounds audible. So that makes it very, very hard to learn to understand what's being said and to learn to talk clearly. You need to hear those soft high frequency sounds.
0: Young says that when cochlear implants were first being used, they were only really given to patients with severe hearing loss, which means very few kids were considered good candidates.
1: I can remember parents who were informed your child is not a candidate, and they would see their child in the same classroom as the child who got it. And they'd be like, that child's doing a lot more than my child. My child should have it. So I think there was a lot of feedback to clinicians in the early days that these criteria are too rigid because the kids who have the implant are surpassing these other kids.
0: So as the technology's improved, it's widened the scope of how much progress can be made for people at various levels of impairment.
1: So nowadays, we have patients who have a lot of hearing loss, could almost be normal in the very low frequencies, but then it sharply drops off. And so they're not getting enough information for spoken language to be intelligible, to understand words are being said at a normal conversational level. So they are now candidates. And we can often, using special techniques, we can often preserve much of that acoustic hearing that they have and then bring up the rest of their hearing was

0: what we could call electric hearing through the implant. But that said, the majority of patients who get implants have major hearing loss throughout all of the frequencies important for understanding what's being said.
1: There are multiple assessments done to figure out who's a candidate for the implant that include both parent surveys to look at auditory behaviors as well as MRIs to look at the patient's anatomy. And though it's been well established that hearing is an integral part of child development, most implants have only been approved for use on babies 12 months and older. Young says this year benchmark is forcing the kids to miss critical parts of development.
0: We normally spend quite a bit of time hearing so that we can attach meaning to what we're hearing, and then it starts to make sense as language. Okay. And there's decades and decades of research that show getting that hearing to infants as close to what normally occurs is advantageous, that speeds up the process, that minimizes the likelihood of language delay and maximizes the likelihood of developing age-appropriate spoken language.
1: Which is why other countries like Australia and Germany have much lower age requirements. The 12-month limit is set in place for safety, but the good news is global research and clinical experience have shown that doctors can safely and successfully implant a 7-month-old, and Young says she's done it even earlier with great results. But there are still a lot of barriers for these kids to access treatment without the FDA approving a lower age limit.
0: Without that FDA approval, there's tremendous insurance barriers in the United States to getting the treatment, because commercial insurers and then state insurers will often, they don't have to, but they will often look to the FDA approved indications and then set their policy accordingly. But that's not what those indications were actually developed for. So unfortunately, then companies have to invest a lot of money, despite other information out there from people at the front lines like me, okay, often have to invest a lot of money in doing these formal clinical trials to change the approved indications and reduce the insurance barriers.
1: Thankfully, the FDA has increasingly been accepting real-world data and evidence from international sources as support for its regulatory decisions. That means that Americans don't have to go through the entire extensive research process if it's been thoroughly proven to be safe and effective in other countries.
0: And so the manufacturers now can work with centers and submit real-world data and, in many instances, broaden candidacy criteria and reduce insurance barriers. But that's a relatively recent change. It was not available at the time the clinical trial that I led for Med-L. That was not an option then. So we really needed to conduct this clinical trial, and kudos to Med-L for making this important investment that's going to benefit all implant candidates in the United States.
1: Young's clinical trial with Med-L, a medical technology company that specializes in hearing implants, aimed to expand the patient age for cochlear implants. The research was successful and was used in the FDA's recent decision to approve implants for kids starting at 7 months old. Though Ella's now 7 years old, she received her cochlear implant at 7 months and participated in the study in a retrospective participant group.
0: There was a prospective and a retrospective arm. Prospective were the ones we were following in real time as opposed to had in a database. There was no difference in terms of any type of complications from either surgery or anesthesia, but very low rate, very safe, and no increased risk with doing these younger infants. Many of these children exceeded the performance of your average hearing child by 12 months of cochlear implant use if they were implanted under age 12 months.
1: Join us next week as Young details the cochlear implant procedure and the therapy process that's needed for a successful hearing journey. You can find more information about Dr. Nancy Young and all of our guests on our website, radiohealthjournal.org. Our executive producer is Amira Zaveri. I'm Kristen Farah.
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2: Our entire life experience is influenced by how our five senses perceive the world around us. The sound of soft waves crashing at the beach, the feel of sand between your toes, the breathtaking view of a sunset over the ocean. Our abilities to touch, hear, see, smell, and taste are both invaluable resources and things we often take for granted. That is, until we lose them. Millions of Americans experience vision loss, and Jeff Todd says the numbers are continuing to rise.
7: There are studies that we are seeing an increase of prevalence of eye conditions, certainly of some eye conditions, partly because of the increase in rates of diabetes. I think it's also somewhat due to some of the changes in the demographics of our society, and so we are seeing increased rates.
2: Todd is the president and CEO of Prevent Blindness, the leading eye health and safety organization dedicated to preventing vision loss. Part of the demographic changes involve aging and more people living with chronic diseases.
7: We're seeing increases, I know, in the rates, in the percentage of our population that is Hispanic or Latino, and there are certain conditions that Hispanics and Latinos are susceptible to that others aren't, and that's true of other races as well. So as we see changes in those demographics, it definitely has an impact.
8: Yeah, and I think as we're seeing an aging population, so we're seeing an increased aging population. We're thinking about things like age-related macular degeneration or cataracts and so forth. I think also when we think about diabetes, that's a big one. So over 40 million diabetics in this country, and the more that you're seeing diabetes, the more people at risk for diabetic retinopathy, which is a preventable cause of blindness worldwide.
2: That's Dr. Paul Chan, chair of the Department of Ophthalmology and Visual Sciences at the University of Illinois, Chicago. He's also a board member of Prevent Blindness. He says diabetes is one of the biggest risk factors to focus on because the vision loss it can cause is preventable. Chronically high blood sugar can weaken the blood vessels in the back of the eyes, reduce blood flow, and cause abnormal vessel growth. Thankfully, this progression can be stopped in its tracks by properly managing the diabetes.
8: Other conditions that can also affect the eye in not older populations, high blood pressure, right? That's something that we can all control, but can also affect the eye. Inflammatory conditions, right? So my partners manage uveitis, so inflammatory eye disease. Trauma, that's another issue that we face. One of the other things to think about, too, is that if you have a family history of glaucoma and so forth, it's really important to get plugged in early and make sure that you're seeing someone to manage that appropriately. So all of these things matter. So that's kind of what it means to maintain eye health, is that even if you don't feel anything, this is, part of the discussion, you still need to get care.
2: Staying on top of your eye health is so important because even people with no known conditions are still at risk by just simply getting older.
7: And age does have an impact, even for those, I think, especially in their late 40s, early 50s, we're seeing changes in our eyes, such as presbyopia, etc. And so it's really important as we age, as we get into our 40s and 50s, to pay extra care to making sure that we're getting regular eye care.
2: Presbyopia occurs as a normal part of aging. It's when your eye lenses become less flexible, which causes you to gradually lose the ability to clearly see objects close to you. Though you can't prevent presbyopia, managing the symptoms can really increase your quality of life. which is why having regular check-ins with your eye doctor is important.
7: Your eye health is really a part of your overall health. And so it's about eating healthy, exercising, doing all of those things, but also seeing your eye doctor at regular intervals, especially as we get older. I'm in my late 50s, and it's really important for me, even though I don't have any signs or symptoms of conditions other than slight vision challenges, to see my eye doctor on a regular basis in case something should come up that I should be giving more attention to.
2: Unfortunately, Todd says too many Americans aren't keeping up with their eye health. It's recommended that even adults with no existing eye problems get a baseline eye disease screening every 5 to 10 years before the age of 40, which is when age-related issues often show up.
7: Prevent Blindness recently conducted a survey and found that 75% of adults don't understand that they may have an eye health condition that doesn't come with symptoms. And so that's why it's so important for people to have regular eye care and to be tuned into their eye health. We've heard way too many stories of people saying, I wish I knew, or I wish I knew this earlier, or I wish I'd sought care earlier. And so that's a big part of our Best Eyes for Life campaign, is to make sure that people are checking in on a regular basis on their eye care.
2: The Best Eyes for Life campaign reinforces key parts of eye health, such as nutrition and protection.
7: I occasionally get people asking the whole thing of, should I be eating more carrots? Are carrots healthy for my eyes? My answer to that is always, well, it's not going to hurt to eat more carrots. And what I mean by that is anything you do that's healthy for your body is healthy for your eyes.
8: And, you know, I usually recommend with my patients leafy green vegetables, antioxidants, right? Things that are high nutrition, you want to subscribe to that, right? So it's absolutely necessary to have a healthy diet.
2: Nutrient-dense foods that are high in antioxidants help protect the tiny, delicate blood vessels in our eyes. Vitamin A, found in sweet potatoes and cantaloupes, is helpful for turning light rays into the images we see and at preventing dry eye. Antioxidants found in kale and spinach protect the macula, and vitamin C helps repair and grow new tissue cells. But as we strengthen our eyes from the inside, Chan and Todd say we can't forget the external protection.
7: We're seeing so much more over the last few years of people playing pickleball. Well, people might be surprised that one of the highest rates of eye injuries these days are pickleball accidents. So wearing eye protection when you're out playing sports, pickleball, tennis, baseball, other things, is super important. So when you see your neighbors out on the court playing these games, tell them to get a pair of protective eyewear.
8: I walk around and I see people doing things, I'm like, oh, you know, you should be wearing eye protection. It's so important. I mean, I'm a retina surgeon, so I've seen a lot of patients who come in with eye trauma, and if people were wearing eye protection, could have been avoided losing one eye.
2: Even throwing on your usual pair of sunglasses is a great way to protect your eyes from both UV damage and physical debris. Both Chan and Todd note that managing your eye health isn't just for adults. The best time to start taking these preventive steps is as a kid.
8: Kids can't always tell us what's going on, but there are clear guidelines around when to have your child see an eye care provider, so see the pediatrician, or when they need to get those eye exams. So things like lazy eye, strabismus, you know, all of these things can be caught early. You know, I think one of the exciting things is, you know, we're starting to see therapies for gene therapy come to market, right? Ophthalmology was one of the pioneers in that space, right? So we're starting to see things where we can manage children earlier for different conditions. For example, amblyopia, if you approach it early on in that window of time, you absolutely can maximize a child's vision, right? So that's why you want to get them plugged in early to the pediatrician and to the eye care provider. You can prevent vision loss and you can maintain someone's vision for life if you manage it appropriately, and especially if you manage the systemic condition.
2: You can find more information about Dr. Paul Chan, Jeff Todd, and all of our guests on our website, radiohealthjournal.org. Our writer-producer is Kristen Farah. Our production manager is Jason Dickey. I'm Greg Johnson.
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1: Medical notes this week. That disposable vape in your pocket may become significantly more hazardous the longer you keep it. A study in ACS Omega shows that the remaining fluid in high-puff e-cigarettes accumulates toxic chemicals as the device ages. Lab tests reveal that heavily used e-liquids are more toxic to human lung cells than fresh ones, meaning the final puffs of a vape deliver a much harsher dose of cellular damage and inflammation. A better way to diagnose complex brain disorders. Research published in Alzheimer's and Dementia reveals how an AI tool can analyze a blood test and distinguish between four major neurodegenerative diseases with over 92% accuracy. The test can even detect when a patient suffers from multiple overlapping conditions simultaneously, paving the way for inexpensive screening and highly personalized precision treatment. Your mental well-being may be dictated by your weekly budget. A study in the Journal of Business and Psychology has found that minor, unexpected expenses, like overspending on a social gathering, spark far more daily anxiety than large, necessary costs like auto repairs. Conversely, small financial reliefs or incremental workplace bonuses provided immediate stress reductions that rivaled major long-term windfalls. And finally, the secret to conquering mosquito season might be sitting right in your pantry. Scientists have discovered that a natural compound in garlic completely shuts down mating and egg laying in mosquitoes and flies. By stimulating specific bitter taste receptors on the insect's organs, the compound triggers an immediate aversion that acts as a sort of birth control, opening the door for highly effective, eco-friendly pest management. The findings are published in the journal Cell. And that's Medical Notes this week. I'm Mayan Vosta-Betancourt.
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1: A hospital floor rarely ever feels still. There's always a call light going off, a family waiting for an answer, or a patient whose condition is starting to take a turn. Nurses are often the direct line to the patient, the ones tracking how someone's really doing and keeping everything on track. Lately, though, for nurse Katie Oberhelman, it's been harder to juggle it all. Oberhelman has been a nurse for more than a decade and works on the medical floor at St. Joseph Hospital in Texas. St. Joseph Health is part of Common Spirit Health, one of the larger Catholic nonprofit health systems in the U.S. Oberhelman says the biggest issue on her floor isn't one bad day or one hard shift. It's an environment created by Common Spirit that's always too stretched thin. One of the biggest issues is short staffing.
2: The unit I work on, we are a five patient to one nurse ratio. The less staff we have to support us, like our patient care assistants and that kind of support staff, it's hard. It's hard to provide care for patients that we call total care, that need assistance with everything. Feeding, bathing, changing, all of those things. When you multiply that out by your five patients, if you have a very heavy patient load, it can be very taxing on you mentally and physically.
1: She says when other departments are short-staffed too, more of the work trickles down to the people already at the bedside because there's nowhere else for it to go.
2: Oftentimes, you know, we're short-staffed across the hospital with dietary, respiratory therapy, lots of different facets. And so, you know, delivering and picking up trays is often something that falls to us. Housekeeping things tend to fall to us, especially at night. There's not many housekeepers at night. And so, you know, that could just be as simple as getting like blankets and things up to the floor or just cleaning the rooms. You know, sometimes there's a big delay in that. So we do our best to assist them when we can. And I know, like, and not my unit, but in ER, they struggle with that, having to flip their own beds. So, you know, when a patient gets discharged from the ER, they are having to do all of the cleaning to get that bed ready for another patient, which is time that could be spent in direct patient care and things that nursing shouldn't have to be doing. But if nursing doesn't do it, it just doesn't get done.
1: When nurses are pulled into everything else, there's less time for the work patients actually need them for: medications, check-ins, careful assessments, and the ability to catch problems early. Over time, this overflow can change how people feel about their job.
2: I and so many of my coworkers, you know, we go into nursing to help people. That was, you know, our intention and what we want to do. And all of those extra tasks kind of pull us away from being as present as possible with our patients. And we've lost a lot of good nurses. They get very frustrated and move on to different hospitals that have better conditions, better pay.
1: When an experienced nurse leaves, a hospital doesn't just lose another person on the schedule. It loses the experience, guidance, and morale that came with them. These concerns at St. Joseph are also part of a larger worker safety conversation. This past spring, the National Council for Occupational Safety and Health published its Dirty Dozen list. The report highlights 12 companies where American workers have raised large concerns about unsafe and challenging conditions. One of the companies named is Common Spirit Health.
7: From workers, we hear things from unsafe staffing, workplace violence, you know, exposure to chemical hazards. There's also when workers attempt to come together as a group to maybe unionize, there has been anti-union practices. So it's pretty alarming that even in healthcare, we're seeing that workers are not safe.
1: That's Jessica Martinez, the executive director of the National Council for Occupational Safety and Health. She says the report highlights just how many of these issues are preventable and fixable.
7: The Dirty Dozen exposes 12 companies where we know that profit is prioritized over human life. We know that these 12 employers are not outliers. They represent a system where safety violations have become the cost essentially of doing business. So there are some core themes that we have found in the report itself at the Dirty Dozen, and across industries we are seeing, you know, very similar patterns that profits go up, but we are seeing protections for workers and human life go down.
1: The report is based on extensive research from OSHA and federal enforcement data, as well as court records, media reporting, and countless conversations with workers at these companies.
7: We know that OSHA has about 1,800 inspectors for 130 million workers across 8 million workplaces. So we know that these numbers are real, because at that rate, it would take, you know, really over 150 years to inspect every workplace just once, just once. And that means that companies are often not afraid of the consequences. And when there are consequences, we know that the penalties are, you know, a slap on the wrist, very, very low.
1: Back in Texas, Oberhelman shares that she and many of her colleagues have repeatedly brought these concerns to Common Spirit. However, it's become a chronic pattern of speaking with leadership and then radio silence.
8: I feel like in a lot of our staff meetings, they always say, you know, we'll escalate it, we will take that to the higher management, and nothing ever changes.
1: To get action, they voted to unionize last December with the National Nurses Organizing Committee, a branch of National Nurses United. For Oberhelman, that decision wasn't about turning against the hospital. In some ways, it was the opposite. St. Joseph is where her career began, and she has a lot of fond memories of what it used to be like before Common Spirit took over.
8: We do serve a population of patients that other hospitals won't see for financial reasons, often, you know, no insurance. We see a lot of those patients. That was one of the things that drew me to St. Joseph. When I first became a nurse, I felt like I could do the most good at St. Joseph.
1: In addition to being overworked, she and others have raised issues about workplace violence, pest infestations, broken elevators, and other basic safety and maintenance problems. The difference now is that they have someone else in their corner fighting for them. For workers in any industry, Martinez echoes that there's always more power together. If you have concerns about your company, she says one of the first steps is to talk to coworkers and document what's happening before filing a complaint or asking for help from a union or local worker center.
7: Now more than ever, it's important that they start by talking to their coworkers to realize that they're not isolated and they may not be the only person dealing through a challenge at work or maybe a dangerous working condition. The power of collective action is really true and offers just more protections in a real sense, right? It's harder to retaliate against a group of workers than an individual.
1: Oberhelman is now on the bargaining team as St. Joseph nurses work toward their first contract. After years of feeling like decisions were being made somewhere else, it's a big weight off to finally have a voice. Still, though, the bigger question goes beyond St. Joseph's. Nurses are often described as the backbone of healthcare, but a backbone can only carry so much before the whole body begins to break down. When hospital systems run too lean, the strain affects patient outcomes, and the same issues are happening across the U.S. as more hospitals merge. For Oberhelman, the fight isn't just about nurses either. She says every role is affected by the policies set by leadership. That's why she hopes this first contract can eventually lead to greater change throughout.
8: While this is a nurses union, every facet of our hospital is understaffed. And so
2: our hope going forward is that in developing our union, we can help lay the foundation for meaningful changes for every part of our hospital. You know, we work so closely with everyone and we see how frustrated they are, especially in this economy and everything.
1: A hospital can have the right mission statement, the right equipment, and the right employees, but if the serious issues that are brought up repeatedly never get fixed, the system starts asking the impossible from the ones who stayed. You can learn more about this topic, the National Council for Occupational Safety, and our guests, Jessica Martinez and Katie Oberhelman, by heading to our website, viewpointsradio.org. 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Our production manager is Jay Silvers. I'm Gary Price.
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1: For most of us, food isn't just about fuel. It's a small part of our day where we still have some control and get a choice. But inside a prison or jail, that control and freedom to choose is taken away. You eat what's given to you at the time that it's served. This story isn't about whether people behind bars should get a choice or be served restaurant-quality meals. It's about basic human dignity and care. According to the Prison Policy Initiative, nearly 2 million people are behind bars in the U.S. at any given time. For this population, the food they're served isn't just unappetizing. It can be spoiled, overly processed, and degrading. One person who's investigated these meals is Aisha Tu Yusuf, Vice President of Innovation Programs at the national nonprofit Impact Justice, which led research on prison meals across America.
2: The research that we did when we were creating the report, we found that 75% of Impact Justice folks that Impact Justice surveyed reported eating moldy bread or curdled milk or rotten fruits and other spoiled foods. We also had people that said to us that they were eating food that they saw in packages that said not fit for human consumption. So whereas that may not be every single prison, clearly the majority of individuals that we surveyed responded that the meals in which they were served were not food in which they wanted to eat or should be eating.
1: Yusuf is also the co-author of the book Eating Behind Bars, Ending the Hidden Punishment of Food in Prison. Last month, the book won the prestigious James Beard Media Award in the Food Issues and Advocacy category. It's a big recognition for a title that isn't about restaurants or recipes, but about the many meals served to people most of us never see. Yusuf explains how each prison tray follows a simple set formula. Menus are built around general calorie requirements and are supposed to include basics like one protein, starch, and vegetable. However, on paper, a meal can meet this requirement but still fail the person eating it. A watery pile of overly salted canned carrots may technically be on the tray, but that doesn't mean it's edible or nutrient dense. A protein may be counted, but the rectangular patty is such low quality that it's hard to tell whether it's chicken, beef, pork, or fish. On the side is a piece of processed white bread that's starting to mold. Yusuf points out every aspect of food, from preparation to quality, can look very different depending on the correctional facility.
2: So different prisons have different ways of doing this. Some prisons have pre-prepared meals and they come in like frozen meals and they provide those. A lot of jails have that. Some prisons are actually doing scratch cooking, in which they have the product that they're preparing in the kitchen. Some prisons, it comes in, you know, a bag of powdered potatoes. They add water and stir it into a pot. So it can look different by each prison. But regardless of how the food looks when they come in, whether it's prepared or comes to a bag or it's from scratch, the same kind of information is provided for us in the survey that we did, which was that the food was often not fit for human consumption. And in fact, some of the people we surveyed said they would read boxes and bags that would say not fit for human consumption. Typically in prisons, there are individuals that are incarcerated that work in the kitchens that are helping prepare the food. So there's often someone who's not incarcerated who's like leading the kitchen, that food service manager, and other staff, and there are people in the prison that work that are currently incarcerated that work inside the prison that are helping prepare the food. So they have a really clear understanding of what it is they're preparing for everybody, what that looks like, and what kind of packaging that comes into.
1: And if the item's expired, spoiled, or too processed, there isn't always another option. Oftentimes, prisoners go hungry or decide to eat it anyways and risk getting sick. In the end, much of this comes down to money. At the end of the day, prisons are a business and enter into contracts with private wholesale food suppliers that offer the best price. Yusuf says there isn't a national average for what prisons spend on food, but she uses California as one example.
2: In 2024, the California Department of Corrections and Rehabilitation, which is CDCR for short, spent $4.20 per day per person on breakfast, lunch, and dinner. So all three of those meals, those are $4.20 per person in California. So as a comparison to that, the city of San Diego, which runs the state's largest kind of school district, spent $3.91 per child for lunch alone. So that kind of gives you an idea of what the dollar amount that's spent on people incarcerated versus other public entities.
1: To be clear, the argument from her isn't that prison food should match what's being served to school children. The goal is that it should be safe, adequate, and humane. In many facilities, this is far from the reality. She says she often gets asked why improving prison meals should be a priority.
2: Individuals that are incarcerated are human beings, and they're human beings, particularly within state's custody and within state's care. And it's the responsibility of the state to ensure that every human being is provided the resources and adequate things for them to thrive and to be alive. Their punishment for the crime that they were accused of or acquitted for or adjudicated for, whatever it might be, the punishment for that is being in the prison, being away from their family, not having autonomy and control of their lives. That is the punishment that they have. The punishment is not being fed food that is not fit for human consumption. The punishment is not being fed food that dehumanizes them. The punishment is not being fed food that we would not feed anyone else in this country.
1: And the impact of these meals doesn't end at release. The U.S. has the largest prison population in the world, and 98% of people who serve time do eventually come home. If they've spent years or decades eating food that's high in sodium, fat, and processed carbohydrates, or are regularly going hungry, they may return with chronic health problems that make re-entry harder and place further strain on healthcare, housing, and other support systems.
2: So if they're fed food inside of prisons and jails that is leading to heart disease and hypertension, other health-related issues, they're going to come out of that system and have those same exact issues that we have to think about on a broader scale. So it's important that we think about them as whole humans and think about them of what, and as a whole human, you're deserving of eating good food.
1: Impact Justice, the nonprofit where Yusuf works, is also trying to change this from the inside with some solutions-focused programs. She explains one new initiative that's happening in California.
2: Our Harvest of the Month project, which provides fresh food to every California prison, there's 31 of them. Our Growing Justice project that is building vertical farms in prisons, provide fresh food and teaching women how to grow food inside the prisons. But also there's organizations across this country that are working on other solutions to food in prison. So I would love it to be highlighted both that there's a widespread problem, but there are also areas where we're creating solution and collaboration to change what we know.
1: A prison food tray is a small part of the system, but three times a day, how it looks answers a basic question. Does the system really believe in prisoner rehabilitation? You can learn more about our guest, Aisha Tu Yusuf, by heading to our website, viewpointsradio.org. 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
6: 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I'm Ebony McMorris. Earlier this summer, a lingering heat wave hit parts of France, Spain, Italy, and the UK. In some areas, temperatures climbed past 104 degrees. In the U.S., we've seen these high temps, but they often come with a basic assumption. At some point, people can always head inside, turn on the AC, and cool off. But in much of Europe, that's not the case. The International Energy Agency estimates that only about 25% of structures across the continent have air conditioning. Many homes, older schools, and public buildings were built for a cooler climate and don't have central AC. In recent years, heat waves in Europe are becoming increasingly common, and many towns aren't prepared. A top-floor apartment or old building with poor ventilation can quickly turn into a sweltering oven. And when temperatures stay high overnight, the human body has less time to recover. The risk is highest for seniors, young babies, outdoor workers, and people with heart or breathing problems. The European branch of the World Health Organization said in June that extreme heat has led to more than 200,000 deaths across the continent over the last 4 years. Most of those deaths, the agency says, were preventable. And the answer isn't just adding air conditioning everywhere. Cooling will matter, especially for people most at risk, but cities also need more shade, more trees, cooling centers, reflective roofs, better ventilation, and stricter building rules for older homes. Because as climate change pushes Europe into hotter summers, this will become less of a one-off and more of the norm. That's Viewpoints Explained for this week. More in a moment.
7: Welcome to Culture Crash, where we examine what's new and old in entertainment. It's no secret that Steven Spielberg is a master director. The former Wonder Kid turned Oscar winner and eventual elder statesman of filmmaking has long been known as a savant with the camera. Anyone who has seen Jaws, Raiders of the Lost Ark, Saving Private Ryan, or War of the Worlds has seen tracking shots, dolly zooms, and perfectly blocked whip pans that have immersed them in the action. Even if you don't know what those moves are specifically, you know that watching a Spielberg project simply feels different from watching your average Marvel movie or modern era Star Wars film. On his latest movie, Disclosure Day, Spielberg shows that he's still got it. Disclosure Day is an adventure thriller centered on a team of citizens working together to reveal a long-hidden truth about extraterrestrial life to the world. Visually, it serves as a culmination of so much of what has come before in Spielberg's career, with a dynamic camera that never stops moving, intense shadows and stylistic lighting, and a thrilling train sequence that fans of his last film, The Fabelmans, will find nostalgic and inevitable. Disclosure Day is also based on a story written by Spielberg himself and serves as something of a final treatise on aliens from the man behind E.T. and Close Encounters of the Third Kind. Instead of focusing on the aliens, though, Spielberg is much more interested in what they reveal about the humans here on Earth and what humans are capable of with such intense secrets. Big, loud, and intensely sentimental, Disclosure Day has proven to be a divisive sci-fi blockbuster that's thrilling and mystifying audiences all around the world. Even at 79 years old, it's very clear that Steven Spielberg is still a master of the form. I'm Evan Rook.
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1: This is a special report from ABC News. I'm Brian Clark. Senator Lindsey Graham has died at 71. His office says the South Carolina Republican died after what it called a brief and sudden illness. Emergency audio from Washington, D.C. EMS of a call for assistance for a man in cardiac arrest Saturday night. Graham was best known in his Senate career as a proponent of a more muscular U.S. foreign policy. He had just returned from Ukraine, where he reaffirmed a position favoring more sanctions against Russia.
2: When I get back to Washington, I'm going to go with Senator Blumenthal to the Republican, the Democratic leader, to see if we can find time to move this Russian sanctions package that would give tools to President Trump to help end this war.
1: President Trump on social media called him one of the greatest people and senators I have ever known. South Carolina's Governor Henry McMaster called him irreplaceable. This is ABC News. The World Cup semifinals are set after extra time wins for Argentina and England. Those two countries will meet on Wednesday in a semifinal in Atlanta. France and Spain will play Tuesday in Dallas. Members of Congress are celebrating a bill that's aimed at making housing more affordable. It became law yesterday without President Trump's signature.
3: The president couldn't stop the bill.
4: If he had vetoed it, we would have been able to override that veto.
3: Congresswoman Maxine Waters, California Democrat, says the law aims to reduce homelessness.
4: We're not only going to create opportunities for affordable housing, we've got to make sure that public housing has the resources and began to fix up these houses.
3: Trump said he didn't sign the bill because Congress hasn't passed an unrelated elections bill that doesn't have enough votes in the Senate to pass.
1: That's ABC's Chuck Sievertson. A boat capsized in southern Vietnam. 15 Indian tourists were killed. I'm Brian Clark, ABC News.
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1: 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A heat advisory begins at 10 a.m. today and remains in effect until 9 p.m. Tuesday night. Bright sunshine expected today with daytime highs approaching 93. Winds out of the southwest, 8 to 15 miles per hour. Clear skies again tonight. Lows dip down to about 70. Bright sunshine expected tomorrow. High temperatures reach up to 94. Ample sunshine and dry Tuesday and Wednesday with highs in the mid-90s. I'm staff meteorologist Paul Trombley. Right now, 69.
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1: 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A heat advisory begins at 10 a.m. today and remains in effect until 9 p.m. Tuesday night. Bright sunshine.

0: expected today, with daytime highs approaching 93. Winds out of the southwest, 8 to 15 miles per hour. Clear skies again tonight. Lows dip down to about 70. Bright sunshine expected tomorrow. High temperatures reach up to 94. Ample sunshine and dry Tuesday and Wednesday, with highs in the mid-90s. I'm Staff Meteorologist Paul Trombley. Right now, 69.
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1: This is a special report from ABC News. I'm Brian Clark. Senator Lindsey Graham has suddenly died. The 71-year-old Republican from South Carolina had just returned from a trip to Ukraine. ABC's Jay O'Brien has more.
2: Washington, D.C. EMS dispatched to Graham's home on Saturday night for a man in apparent cardiac arrest. At 2 in the morning Sunday, Graham's office putting out this statement saying the senator died from a brief and sudden illness. Adding Senator Graham's family appreciates prayers at this time and asks for privacy during this incredibly difficult period.
1: President Trump, who was once criticized by Graham during the 2016 campaign before becoming one of his strongest supporters, called him a patriot. South Carolina Governor Henry McMaster called Graham irreplaceable. He will have to select an interim senator to fill Graham's seat until his term ends in January. South Carolina Republicans will hold a special primary to fill his spot on the ballot. This is ABC News. President Trump is making another change to the White House.
3: It's the front door of the White House, the north portico which faces Pennsylvania Avenue. That portico and its columns, completed in 1830, are now covered with scaffolding. President Trump criticizing its condition, calling the north portico a deplorable and horrible front of the White House. Trump posting photos of the base of one of the columns and promising that his renovation will soon make it a symbol of extraordinary beauty and pride. When asked if any changes would be made, the White House responding that this is standard restoration work. Dave Packer, ABC News.
1: Police in Toronto say two people are dead. Multiple others were wounded in a shooting at a street festival in the city Saturday night. But police said the suspects were not in custody. It happened during the Salsa on St. Clair festival that was taking place at the time. Police said six people were found with gunshot wounds. Two of them were pronounced dead at the scene. I'm Brian Clark, ABC News.
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6: With a look at news, I'm Brian Langland. The Minnesota Department of Employment and Economic Development announced more than $1.4 million in child care economic development grants. The money will be awarded to 11 programs and organizations around Minnesota. The funding is expected to support and create more than 1,100 new child care slots. More than 80% of the money is expected to be awarded to programs in Greater Minnesota. A biology instructor at Lake Superior College in Duluth faces 19 privacy-related charges after police say he secretly recorded people in campus bathrooms. Authorities allege that 38-year-old Maxwell O'Brien Minor Smith recorded at least 22 individuals over several weeks. Investigators say a student spotted a phone being held under a bathroom stall in April, leading to that investigation. That's a look at news. I'm Brian Langland.
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1: 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A heat advisory begins at 10 a.m. today and remains in effect until 9 p.m. Tuesday night. Bright sunshine expected today with daytime highs approaching 93. Winds out of the southwest, 8 to 15 miles per hour. Clear skies again tonight. Lows dip down to about 70. Bright sunshine expected tomorrow. High temperatures reach up to 94. Ample sunshine and dry Tuesday and Wednesday with highs in the mid-90s. I'm staff meteorologist Paul Trombley. Right now, 69.
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1: 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A heat advisory begins at 10 a.m. today and remains in effect until 9 p.m. Tuesday night. Ample sunshine expected today, with daytime highs approaching 93. Southwesterly winds 8 to 15 miles per hour. Clear skies again tonight. Lows level off around 70. Ample sunshine expected tomorrow. High temperatures reach up to 94. Sunny skies and dry Tuesday and Wednesday, with highs in the mid-90s. I'm Staff Meteorologist Paul Trombley. Currently, it's 70 degrees.
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4: 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Jody Gilberts of Renville has a birthday today. Jody, happy birthday. Wayne Frericks of Wabasso celebrates a birthday. Happy birthday, Wayne. Claire Stevens of Redwood Falls has a birthday. 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And Shantae Dow of Redwood Falls has a birthday. 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Our birthday bash winner today is Wayne Frericks of Wabasso. 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
1: ABC News, I'm Brian Clark. Senator Lindsey Graham has died at 71. ABC's Stephen Portnoy has the latest from Washington.
2: Paramedics were called to the senator's home here in D.C. on a report of a man suffering chest pains. Hours later, his office said Lindsey Graham died from a brief and sudden illness. The 71-year-old was just in Ukraine 2 days ago visiting with President Volodymyr Zelensky. He was due to appear on NBC's Meet the Press this morning.
1: President Trump, in a statement, called him one of the greatest people and senators I've ever known. Graham was first elected to the Senate in 2002. Fighting between the U.S. and Iran appears to have resumed in the Middle East. The countries traded attacks hours after talks focused on reopening the Strait of Hormuz wrapped up in Oman. But once again, Iran fired on a ship in the strait. Record high temperatures possible today for parts of the Rocky Mountain region. The western heat challenging firefighters who are battling a nearly 3,000-acre fire on the eastern edge of Los Angeles County. This is ABC News. Democratic Congressman Ro Khanna says that he was detained in the West Bank by Israeli settlers. ABC's Chuck Sievertson has more.
3: Israeli settlers were blocking a road in the West Bank Thursday, says Khanna.
4: These hoodlums come in with machine guns, an M4, an American-made machine gun, and they detain us. They block off the road. And then they call the IDF, and the IDF is on their side.
3: Accusing Israel of genocide and apartheid, Khanna says he's considering running for president.
4: We need a new moral direction in our party.
3: Israeli military says after a report about civilians blocking a road, soldiers showed up and cleared them away.
1: The defending Super Bowl champion Seattle Seahawks could have a new owner. The estate of Paul Allen, the Microsoft founder, has been trying to sell the team. And a deal has been reached in agreement with a group led by Vinod Khosla, a limited partner of the San Francisco 49ers. Our partners at ESPN say it would be for $9.6 billion. Brian Clark, ABC News.
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7: With a look at news, I'm Brian Langland. The Minnesota Department of Employment and Economic Development announced more than $1.4 million in child care economic development grants. The money will be awarded to 11 programs and organizations around Minnesota. The funding is expected to support and create more than 1,100 new child care slots. More than 80% of the money is expected to be awarded to programs in greater Minnesota. A biology instructor at Lake Superior College in Duluth faces 19 privacy-related charges after police say he secretly recorded people in campus bathrooms. Authorities allege that 38-year-old Maxwell O'Brien Minor Smith recorded at least 22 individuals over several weeks. Investigators say a student spotted a phone being held under a bathroom stall in April, leading to that investigation. That's a look at news. I'm Brian Langland.
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1: 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A heat advisory begins at 10 a.m. today and remains in effect until 9 p.m. Tuesday night.

0: Ample sunshine expected today, with daytime highs approaching 93. Southwesterly winds, 8 to 15 miles per hour. Clear skies again tonight, lows level off around 70. Ample sunshine expected tomorrow, high temperatures reach up to 94. Sunny skies and dry Tuesday and Wednesday, with highs in the mid-90s. I'm staff meteorologist Paul Trombley. Currently, it's 70 degrees.
1: With the funeral news, I'm Brian Langland. Bruce Martin Hoyt, 70, of Walnut Grove, passed away on Tuesday, July 7th, in Sioux Falls. Funeral services will be held on Monday, July 13th, St. Olaf Lutheran Church, rural Walnut Grove, at 11 o'clock. Visitation for Bruce Hoyt will be today, Sunday, July 12th, 5 to 7 p.m. at the church, and will continue tomorrow, 1 hour prior to the services. Interment will be held at the St. Olaf Lutheran Cemetery, Stevens Funeral Service, Walnut Grove Funeral Home, assisting with the arrangements. K.P. Welter, 74, of Littleton, Colorado, formerly of Morgan, passed away July 4th. A memorial service will be held at a later date. The Nelson Hill Estate Funeral and Cremation Services of Redwood Falls and Morgan handling those arrangements. Terry Dean Dame, 69, of Westminster, Colorado, passed away at his home on Wednesday, June 10th. Private family memorial will be held. Burial will be in the Peace Memorial Gardens, rural Redwood Falls. Stevens Funeral Service, Redwood Valley Funeral Home, is assisting the family with those arrangements. That's a look at the funeral news. I'm Brian Langland.
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4: Good morning and welcome to The Flatline. I'm your host, Rick Hughes, and for the next few minutes, please stay with me. It won't be long. Only 30 minutes of inspiration, some motivation, some education, and no manipulation. That's right, we don't con people. We're not trying to sell you anything. We're just going to ask you to listen as we try to verify and identify the plan of God for your life. If you're listening today for the first time, welcome to The Flatline. We have added a lot of new stations, and I hope you'll stick around and stay with us. The Flatline stands for Forward Line of Troops, F-L-O-T, and it talks about 10 unique problem-solving devices found in the Scripture, in the Word of God, that'll help you stop the outside sources of adversity before they ever become the inside source of stress. So remember, adversity is inevitable, but stress is optional. We'll talk more about that as we go through the show today. Now, what I want to talk to you about today is going to be a little bit of fun, but a little bit of seriousness along the way. I'd like to talk about what the Scriptures teach in regards to what you say or what you talk about. We've all heard the famous military warnings of soldiers serving their country, especially during World War II, loose lips sink ships. It's kind of a tongue twister. Loose lips sink ships. Loose lips sink ships is a famous World War II phrase, warning that careless, unguarded talk can reveal sensitive secrets to enemies, causing devastating consequences. However, the Bible also warns us about having loose lips. The Bible warns us to be careful with what we say. In 1 Peter 3:10, for he that loveth life and see, for he that will love life and see good days, let him refrain his tongue from evil and his lips that they speak no guile. The word guile is an interesting word. The Greek word originally from the original manuscripts is the word dolos. It means a decoy or a bait, or hence a fraud or a deceit. And speak no deceit from Satan, evil's policy. Evil is the policy of Satan as ruler of this world. Just as God uses grace and truth to represent the genius of his relationship to the human race, Satan uses evil to represent his relationship to the human race. And grace overcomes evil every time. Evil is Satan's genius. But God operates under grace. Grace, for by grace are you saved through faith, and that not of yourselves, it is a gift from God, not of works, lest someone should boast about it. Evil, on the other hand, would say, for by grace you say, plus giving up bubble gum, quit chewing tobacco, quit drinking beer, and then you'll be saved. And the Bible doesn't teach that. It's a free gift from God. So James, I want to go to the book of James this morning, the actual brother of our Lord Jesus Christ, wrote some warning words about what we say also. And James 3:6, he said, and the tongue is a fire, a world of iniquity. So is the tongue among our members, that it defileth the whole body and setteth on fire the course of nature and is set on fire of hell. Wow, that's pretty strong words. James says in James 3, verse 7 and 8, and the tongue is a fire, a world of iniquity. And so is the tongue among our members of the body, that it dwelleth in the whole body and setteth on fire the course of nature, and it is set on fire by hell itself. So sins of the tongue, maybe you've never heard that before. Sins of the tongue is a category many people fail to recognize. Something like gossip, slander, criticizing, lying. They're all horrible sins that get overlooked. In Proverbs 6:16 through 19, you'll find a list of seven sins that God hates, the Bible says. And notice that a lying tongue, a false witness, and he that soweth discord among their brethren are all listed as sins of the tongue. There are three words that we all need to learn if we're going to live the Christian life victoriously. The first word is to be laconic, L-A-C-O-N-I-C. The second word is loquacious, L-O-Q-U-A-C-I-O-U-S, loquacious. If you've never heard these two words, let me explain their meaning. Laconic is an adjective describing speech, writing, or a person that uses very few words. The ancient Spartans were known for their short, impactful speech. I believe the best way to control the tongue is to be laconic, to be brief, to be concise, and sometimes even blunt. On the other hand, you have the loquacious person, and this is the person who tends to talk a lot. However, they can speak fluently and even articulately. But then there's one more person called the garrulous person, G-A-R-R-U-L-O-U-S, garrulous. And that's the person who rambles and talks on and on and on about unimportant things, and he can be kind of annoying. Now, the Bible has a lot to say about your pattern of speech. For example, in Proverbs 10:19, in the multitude of words there wanteth not sin, but he that refraineth his lips is wise. So here's a wisdom proverb right here. Be laconic. You don't have to talk so much. Be careful about what you say. You know, Mark Twain said this, I love this phrase, it's better to keep your mouth closed and let people think you're a fool than to open it and remove all doubt. Proverbs 13:3 says this, he that keepeth his mouth keepeth his life, but he that openeth wide his lips shall have destruction. Did you hear that? Proverbs 13:3, he that keepeth his mouth keepeth his life, but he that openeth wide his lips shall have destruction. And remember, we're talking about sins of the tongue, sins that come out of your mouth, sins that you commit by speaking. So with these thoughts in mind, please allow me to give you the biblical doctrine of when to keep your mouth shut. Don't get excited now. Just hang in there with me. We're going to study when to keep your mouth shut. The first one is when you're angry. If you're mad, keep your mouth shut. Why would I say that? Because Ephesians 4:31 tells you that. It says, let all bitterness, all wrath, all anger, all clamor, that's a key word, and evil speaking be put away from you with all malice. And the word speaking is the mouth. Now, note the apostle's use of the word clamor, C-L-A-M-O-U-R. That word is what we call an onomatopoeia. I know it's hard to spell, O-N-O-M-A-T-O-P-O-E-I-A, an onomatopoeia. And that means the word creates a sound which it refers to. The Greek word used in this passage is the word krauge, and it imitates the sound of a crow calling early in the morning. The incessant barking of a crow is what we sound like when we run around speaking evil of another person, talking about that person. So when you're angry, keep your mouth shut. Number two, when you're tempted to tell a lie, keep your mouth shut. Proverbs 12:22 says, lying lips are an abomination to the Lord, but they that deal truly are his delight. So the Lord does not endorse lying lips at all. Sins of the tongue are terrible sins and are not taught about very much. Remember, there are three types of sin: something you think, something you say, and something you do. And we're dealing with sins that you say. Number three, when you're tempted to speak without having all the facts, keep your mouth shut. Proverbs 10:14. Wise men lay up knowledge, but the mouth of the foolish is near destruction. You hear that? The mouth of the foolish is near destruction. You can actually destroy your own life by what you say. And we'll get into that here in a minute. I'll show you where it happens. So when you're tempted to speak without having all the facts, which many people are, keep your mouth shut. Here's one for you. Number four, when you're tempted to straighten out an idiot. No, you don't know any idiots. But if you're ever tempted to straighten out an idiot, keep your mouth shut. Proverbs 9:7. He that reproveth a scorner getteth to himself shame, and he that rebuketh the wicked man getteth himself the blot. So God didn't send you to straighten anybody out. That's not your job, not my job. Your job as a Christian and my job is to lift up the Lord Jesus Christ so that he can glorify himself. He said, if I be lifted up, I'll draw men to me. That's our job, not to straighten people out. And there are a lot of idiots running around in this country today. It doesn't take long being watching the television to figure it out, or on some of the social media platforms. So God didn't send you or me to straighten out idiots. Just keep our mouth shut, do our job, and leave it alone. Here's another one for you. When you're tempted to say more than you should, keep your mouth shut. In Proverbs 10:19, in the multitude of words, say more than you should. In the multitude of words, there wanteth not sin. But he that refraineth his lips is wise. There's the word laconic for you. The fewer words you say, the better off you are. But when you just keep running your mouth, as in the loquacious person, then you're going to get into trouble. So when you're tempted to say more than you should, keep your mouth shut. By the way, you may want to get a copy of these. So don't hesitate to contact us through our website, rickhughesministries.org. You can always write to us at rickhughesministries.org from the website, or write to P.O. Box 100, Cropwell, Alabama, 35054. That's Cropwell, C-R-O-P-W-E-L-L, Alabama, 35054, if you'd like a copy of these. So again, when you're tempted to say more than you should, keep your mouth shut. Here's one for you, number six. When you're tempted to pervert the truth, keep your mouth shut. Proverbs 10:31. The mouth of the righteous bringeth forth wisdom, but the perverse tongue will be cut out. And so God doesn't tolerate liars, changing his word, lying. Number seven, when you're tempted to malign your neighbor, uh-oh. What if you have a weird, obnoxious jerk for a neighbor? You're in trouble. When you're tempted to malign your neighbor, keep your mouth shut. God didn't send you to straighten out your neighbors. And I know if you live in a neighborhood like I live in a neighborhood, some neighbors don't like other neighbors, and they enjoy talking about each other. You can even see them pointing at each other sometimes. So when you're tempted to malign your neighbor, keep your mouth shut. Proverbs 11:9. A hypocrite with his mouth destroys his neighbor, but through knowledge shall the just be delivered. Here's one, number eight. When you're tempted to say hurtful things, you know, to run someone down, criticize them, keep your mouth shut. Proverbs 15:4. A wholesome tongue is a tree of life, but perverseness therein is a breach in the spirit. So God didn't send us to straighten people out, say hurtful things. And you know how that happens. I've had it happen to me. People love to say hurtful things to run you down, try to promote their own self. And I'll show you how that happens here in just a minute. Okay, you with me? Number nine, when you are tempted to gossip or slander, keep your mouth shut. Proverbs 16:28. A froward man soweth strife, and a whisperer separateth chief friends. So if you want to gossip about someone, do you know the difference between gossip and slander? Well, gossip is when you retreat what may be a lie, and slander is when you maybe repeat what may be the truth. or vice versa. But you can stay out of gossip and stay out of slander. If you're talking to a neighbor and something comes up about the other neighbor, it's time for you to leave. Keep your mouth shut. Don't get into that conversation. Here's one. 10. When you're talking to a fool, and the world is full of those, keep your mouth shut. That fool is the person who thinks he knows more than he does. And Proverbs 23, verse 9 says, speak not in the ears of a fool. You hear that? Don't try to teach a fool anything, for he will hate your wisdom and your words. He will despise the wisdom of your words. Again, God didn't send me to straighten out any fool, nor did he send you. So when you recognize I'm talking to a fool, keep your mouth shut. And number 11, when you're tempted to judge another person, keep your mouth shut. Proverbs 21:23. Whosoever keepeth his mouth and his tongue keepeth his soul from trouble. That's very good. Now listen, all verbal sins start with a mental attitude sin. That's where it starts, in your head. And that leads to motivational arrogance, and then to you committing verbal sins, which are designed to destroy the target of your sin. So all your verbal sins, things you say with your tongue, with your mouth, starts with a thought, with an attitude. You know, you can use your tongue to flatter people. You can flatter an individual who's listening to you so that you can slander another person. The more you flatter the person who's listening, you know, say, well, you're really smart. You know what I'm talking about. You've seen this before. Don't you know what I'm talking about? And then you go on to talk about another person. And you flatter the individual you're talking to so you can gain their attention. But listen to what Paul says in Romans chapter 2, verse 1. Very interesting passage. Therefore, you are without excuse. Every person who keeps on judging another person, for in that you judge another person, you actually condemn yourself. Because you who are judging actually practice the very same things. So judging starts with mental attitude sins. Like what? Like jealousy. Like bitterness. Like these things are mental attitude sins, and they lead to verbal sins. So it starts in your head, where it starts. And from your head, it goes to your mouth, and from your mouth, out it comes a sin. So it's a double standard of arrogance to judge someone, to slander someone, to malign a person, to condemn the sins of another person, while at the very same time you're blind or ignoring your own sins. Romans 14:10. But you, why do you judge your fellow believer? Or you again, why do you regard your fellow believer with contempt? For we shall all stand before the judgment seat of Christ. So again, we're not here to judge people. We're not here to be bitter towards people or hate people. We leave that up to God, because it says we will all stand before the judgment seat of Christ. He'll straighten it all out sooner or later. The Supreme Court of Heaven will clear all the air so that we'll know for sure what the truth is. But judging a fellow believer, can't do that yet. Stay out of that. But that starts with the arrogant self-justification, and it ends with divine discipline unless that sin is confessed. Now, that's a big sentence. Judging a fellow believer, that's a sin, sin of the tongue, criticism, maligning, starts with arrogant self-justification. Now, what is arrogance? It's self-justification, self-deception, self-absorption, eventually self-destruction. So if you want to judge another person, you wind up, you're so arrogant, you don't even see that. You see yourself as you're not really true. You don't see yourself as you are, you see yourself as you think you are. And it will end up with divine discipline from God unless you confess that sin. And the Bible says in 1 John 1:9, if we confess our sin, he's faithful and just to forgive us of our sin and to purify us from all of our wrongdoing. So whenever you know you've committed a sin of the tongue, one of these things I gave you a while ago, all these 11 different points, if you realize you've committed one of them, go to the Father and admit your sin. That's what we're supposed to do, whether it's a sin of the tongue or a mental attitude sin or even an overt sin. Sin can be confessed. You don't lose your salvation. You're not going to go to hell because you did something wrong. You're going to break fellowship with God. You're going to get into discipline from God unless you deal with the sin and admit the sin to God. That's why we have 1 John 1:9. Now, the Apostle Paul warns us again in Romans 7:1 through 5 about judging other people. In Romans 7:1 through 5, listen to these words. Judge not. That's keep your nose out of their business, what that means. Judge not that ye be not judged. For with what judgment you judge it, you will be judged. And with what measure you measure, it will be measured to you again. Why do you behold the mote that is in your brother's eye, but you consider not the log or the beam that is in your own eye? Or wilt thou say to thy brother, let me pull out the small speck in your eye, and behold, you have a log in your own eye? You are a hypocrite. First cast out the beam out of your own eye, and then you shall see clearly to cast out the mote out of your brother's eye. So here's Paul warning us about judging other people, sticking our nose where it doesn't belong. In this passage, Christians are instructed to stop slandering, stop maligning, stop judging. And that's all done by sins of the tongue. Mental attitude sins, remember this, lead to verbal sins. And this is where the judging originates. It starts with jealousy, bitterness, anger, etc. These verbal sins that erupt from the mental attitude sins have self-pity as motivation. Self-pity, that's what causes you to do it. Somebody harmed you. Somebody beat you. Somebody got more attention than you got. So in your self-pity, you spread some gossip or some slander with the intention of bringing them down and promoting yourself. These type sins can bring triple compound discipline. What do I mean by that? Let's go back to Romans 7:1-5. Judge not that you be not judged. In other words, if you judge someone, you're going to get judged. And then listen to verse 2. For with the measure you measure, it'll be measured to you. Wow. So we get divine discipline for the mental attitude sin that we commit. And this may take several days for that sin to fester before it erupts and actually happens. But divine discipline comes from your mental attitude sins. And then you will get divine discipline number 2 for the verbal sin. So you committed a mental attitude sin, took 7 or 8 days, you festered, you thought about it, you got mad, and finally you found somebody that would listen to you, and so you started flattering them, telling them how wise and how smart they are, and you just want their opinion, and then off you go talking about somebody. That moves into the verbal sin. So you get the discipline for the mental attitude sin, you get the discipline for the verbal sin, and then the divine discipline you cast at the individual you're criticizing is removed from them and given to you. Did you hear that? Because with what measure you measure, it will be measured to you, the Bible says. And so, why not committing those sins? While not committing those sins, you get judged for those sins. As if you committed them yourself. You didn't actually do them. Maybe the person you're talking about did what you're talking about, but you get your nose in their business and you judge them. And their discipline will be taken off of them and given to you. This is the perfect justice of God in which he reminds us to mind our own business, live our own life as unto the Lord, and let him handle the details. But by judging and criticizing another person, we're actually destroying their right to privacy. The person who judges actually loves sin more than they love God. They would rather speak a lie than tell the truth. In Psalm 52:1-5, why do you boast yourself in mischief, O mighty man? The goodness of God endureth continually. You hear that? The goodness of God endureth continually. The tongue deviseth mischief like a sharp razor working deceitfully. You love evil more than good. And you love lying rather than speaking truth. Thou lovest all devouring words, O thou deceitful tongue. God shall likewise destroy you forever. And he shall take thee away and pluck thee out of thy dwelling place and root thee out of the land of the living. So there you go. Man, what a lesson. I conclude with a final warning to you this morning. If you are a believer in the Lord Jesus Christ, and if you wish to keep on living a wonderful life, stop using your words to promote yourself and destroy another person. I'll give you actually a prayer you can pray to help you overcome this sinful habit. You ready? Psalm 141:3. Set a watch, O Lord, before my mouth, and keep the door of my lips shut. That's pretty good. It's amazing what's in the scripture. It's amazing what the Word of God has to say. The most amazing thing is how you can start life all over again, even though you might have made a million mistakes. Because the Bible says if any man's in Christ, he's a new creature, a new creation. Old things are passed away, and all things become new. The day you put your faith in the finished work of the Lord Jesus Christ on the cross, the day you let His payment for your sin be effective, that's the day you begin this new life. The reason that happens is because He that knew no sin, the Bible tells us, was made sin for us, so that we could be made the righteousness of God through Him. That's the only way you can ever come before God, is through the name of the Lord Jesus Christ. No man comes to the Father but by me. He said that statement. And that's where it starts. If you're not sure about whether or not you're going to heaven, if you've ever contemplated that thought, please consider putting your faith in the Lord Jesus Christ. Because the Bible clearly says, whosoever shall call upon the name of the Lord shall be saved. And I invite you to make that single great decision to believe in the Lord Jesus Christ. Okay? Now, before I wrap up this morning, let me give you an update on radio stations, because we got a lot of changes going on. The Flatline is airing on 197 stations across our great nation. Truly, truly amazing to me and all of my staff because of the grace of God and how He provides for our needs. 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Leave your name, your city, and your phone number. We will call you back, and we will give you the new station information. Okay? I'm going to list to you the 12 cities we're dropping right now, and I will speak slowly. If you're in one of these cities, you won't hear us next week. The first one is San Diego, and then Riverside, California, Portland, Oregon, Seattle, Pittsburgh, San Antonio, Houston, Detroit, Chicago, Minneapolis, Columbus, Bethesda. These are the cities that we're dropping due to scheduling difficulty. But in some of these cities, like Pittsburgh, we've already found other radio stations will continue to broadcast just on a different station. So I hope you will stick with us as we transition to these new stations. And I pray that you have learned this morning when to keep your mouth shut. Okay? I'm so excited to bring you that information. I hope you enjoyed it like I did putting it together for you. I challenge you to come back and join us next week, same time, same place. Until then, I'm your host, Rick Hughes, saying thank you for being with me here on the Flatline this morning.
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I sit high getting ideas. Ain't nothing but a fool to live like this. Out all night running wild. 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Dang me, dang me. 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

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I said, dang me, they ought to take a rope and hang me high from the highest tree. 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
1: Well, good morning again. As always, it's my great privilege to bring you God's Word today. Also, I just a reminder, if you do have little ones here today and they make some noise, it does not bother me a bit, so just relax. Church, this morning, in light of Crystal's passing, I felt led to take a break from our study of 1 Corinthians and turn instead to a passage that was written specifically for sorrowful times just like this. It's a passage that's meant to lift us above the sorrow and the pain and the heartache of life and remind us of the unshakable joy that's ours in Jesus Christ, a joy that I might add Crystal is experiencing as we speak. Open your Bibles, if you would, please, to Psalm 103. Psalm 103. Now, if you're unfamiliar with it, Psalm 103 was written by David in the twilight of his life. And in almost every line, we can see the great hope that David had in God, despite the many personal tragedies he suffered over the course of his lifetime. No matter what David went through in life, David continued to trust in the promises and in the forgiveness and in the provision and in the love of God. And Psalm 103 is a direct reflection of that faith. Folks, from start to finish, this psalm is a worship song. There are no petitions in Psalm 103. There are no complaints. There are no sour notes of disappointment or discontentment or disillusionment with God. No, from the opening verse, "Bless the Lord, O my soul," to the closing verse, "Bless the Lord, O my soul." Psalm 103 is nothing but pure praise and pure worship of our Jehovah God. What I find so remarkable about this passage and what makes it the perfect text for this morning is somehow, some way, supernaturally, by God's sovereign design, it's in that praise and worship of God where we discover, even in times of great sorrow, an infinite source of joy. One that's meant to inspire us and edify us and encourage us and hearten us, even when circumstances in life may be discouraging and disheartening. For the believer, especially during times of great loss, when the storms of life come out of nowhere and they cause us to lose our bearings, Psalm 103 is true north. It's a compass that provides us with direction and guides our steps. And in our darkest hour, it becomes a lamp to our feet and a light to our path. Now, as we make our way through this text today, I want you to watch the recurring theme that undergirds this entire passage. And the theme is simply this: God is sovereign. God is truth. God is love. God is life. God is light. God is righteousness. God is holiness. God is compassionate. God is forgiving. And David's point is, because all of that is true, God alone is worthy of our worship, and God alone is worthy of our praise. All right, with all that said, I'd like to invite my wife, Jennifer, to please come forward and read this beautiful song of praise for us. While she's making her way up front, could I ask everybody who's able to please stand for the reading of God's Word? It's Psalm 103.
2: 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Bless the Lord, O my soul, and all that is within me. Bless his holy name. Bless the Lord, O my soul, and forget none of his benefits, who pardons all your iniquities, who heals all your diseases.

0: For as high as the heavens are above the earth, so great is his loving kindness toward those who fear him. As far as the east is from the west, so far has he removed our transgressions from us. Just as a father has compassion on his children, so the Lord has compassion on those who fear him. For he himself knows our frame. He is mindful that we are but dust. As for man, his days are like grass. As a flower of the field, so he flourishes. When the wind has passed over it, it is no more, and its place acknowledges it no longer. But the loving kindness of the Lord is from everlasting to everlasting on those who fear him, and his righteousness to children's children, to those who keep his covenant and who remember his precepts to do them. The Lord has established his throne in the heavens, and his sovereignty rules over all. Bless the Lord, you his angels, mighty in strength, who perform his word, obeying the voice of his word. Bless the Lord, all you his hosts, you who serve him, doing his will. Bless the Lord, all you works of his, in all places of his dominion. Bless the Lord, O my soul.
1: Excellent. Gracious Lord, we love you and we praise you. Just thank you for this day and this church family and just the chance to come together like this and worship you and hear your word spoken. Father, my prayer today, as it is every single Sunday, is that your Holy Spirit would just fill this place, that he'd fill me so I preach in a way that brings you honor, brings you glory. Pray this with every single person who's listening to your word today, whether they're here in person or home online listening. So they hear it with their heart, not just with their ears. They go out into the world, they apply it to their lives, and most of all, they share with other people. Pray this all in Jesus' holy name. Amen. Please be seated. Folks, this morning as we unpack this powerful call to worship, what we're going to discover is it's actually made up of three separate powerful calls. It begins in verses 1 through 5 with an inward call. It then moves in verses 6 through 18 to an outward call. And then finally, this wonderful song of praise culminates in verses 19 through 22 with an absolutely extraordinary upward call. One where David asks for all of the heavens to join in and praise God in the highest. Now let's begin where all true worship begins. Let's begin with the inward call. All true worship starts on the inside, not on the outside. True worship of God starts in the heart of a person who's so joyful for the salvation they found in Christ that it just overflows and it can't help but spill out in genuine heartfelt worship and praise. And by the way, this worship that starts without mood lighting or guitars or keyboards or drums. Folks, this is worship that starts without a worship team. This is worship that starts in a believer's heart long before there's even music in the room. This is worship on the inside that works its way outside, not the other way around. This is worship that comes from a repentant, grateful heart. A heart that realizes that we've done some things in our lives that have offended a holy God. We've done some things in our life that deserve punishment. We've done some things in our lives, quite frankly, that deserve hell. This is internal worship, not external. This is worship pouring out of a broken, contrite soul that's just overflowing with gratitude and praise and adoration because it heard the great truth of the gospel that on the cross, Jesus took that punishment for us. And that tired, beleaguered soul was cut to the heart by that great realization. Folks, that's true worship. True worship is internal, not external. Look, I know there's a lot of hoopla out there today about worship teams and about the songs they sing and how well they sing them or how not well they sing them. But the truth is, church, praise songs and hymns, they don't produce worshipful hearts. They never have. They never will. They don't have the power to do that. No, all praise songs and hymns have the power to do is express worshipful hearts. Not create them. Folks, watch this now. You know,

0: we all get emotional and we lift our hands simply because Chris Tomlin or Kerry Jobe or Brandon Lake moved us to become emotional, although there's nothing wrong with that at all. I'm not saying that. It's just not the kind of worship that David's talking about here. No, the kind of worship David's talking about here in Psalm 103 is worship that overflows from a heart long before Chris Tomlin or Kerry Jobe or Brandon Lake sings their first note. David's talking about true worship. The kind of worship that begins in our hearts, not in our ears. That's the way it was with David's worship. David was just bursting with so much joy and gratitude and praise for what God had done in his life that from the bottom of his heart, his grateful soul cries out in verse 1, "Bless the Lord, O my soul, and all that is within me. Bless his holy name." Have a quick look at that word "all" there. It's the Hebrew word kol, K-O-L. It simply means everything, everything. David says that when we worship God, that we should bless the Lord with kol. We should bless the Lord with everything we have, with everything we are, from a heart that's just erupting in gratitude for the grace God has shown us in Jesus Christ and for the salvation we've been given through his Son. Then in verse 2 here, have a look at it, David's praise starts to get more specific. He says, "Bless the Lord, O my soul, and forget not all his benefits." Have a look at that word "forget." In the original Hebrew, it's shakah, and it means to ignore or to cease to care about. Now, to be clear, this is an imperative here, meaning this isn't a suggestion. This is a command. This is David commanding his soul to shakah. This is David commanding his soul not to ignore, not to cease to care about, not to forget about all the benefits in his life that came as a result of knowing God. Folks, this is David imploring his soul. Soul, forget not. Forget not every grace, every mercy, every provision, every act of kindness, every expression of love that God has shown me in my life. David says, soul, don't shakah. Don't ignore. Soul, don't forget that every good thing I have in life came from God. To put it in our modern vernacular, this is David saying, soul, don't forget to count your blessings. I don't know about you, but I was so convicted by that. Because I know that as children of God, I know that as Christians, our lives are supposed to be one continuous fountain of praise, thanking God for all the great benefits he's blessed us with, and yet, truth be told, so often in my life, that's just not the case. So often in my life, I forget to count my blessings and to bless the Lord for everything he's given me. And so I have to ask you, how about you? How about you? Like David, are you constantly reminding yourself to count your blessings? Because whether it's in time of great need or whether it's in time of great prosperity, we all know it's just so easy to forget about how much God has blessed us with. And I think that's true as individuals and as a church. Folks, can you imagine, just try to imagine what our relationships would be like in our friendships, in our families, in our marriages, in our ministries, in our churches, if rather than praying to God all the time about what we don't have, if instead we spend all of our time praising God for what we do have. Can you imagine? I can tell you one thing. We wouldn't have time for all the nonsense that divides us in all those areas, would we? No, we'd be too busy worshiping God and thanking God. And so David says, "Bless the Lord, O my soul, and forget not all his benefits." And then in verse 3, David starts to list them off for us. David says, "Bless the Lord, O my soul, and forget not all his benefits. He who forgives all your iniquity." Whoa, wait a minute. Now, David said that. David the adulterer. David the liar. David the murderer. Of all people, David said, "Bless the Lord. He who forgives all your iniquity." And I know what you're thinking. Scott, that can't be right. I mean, the Bible says that God is perfectly just. And so just like that, we won't count the adultery. Just like that, we won't count the lying. Just like that, we won't count the murder. Just like that, we're going to drop it. Where's the justice in that? That's a great question. I'll answer it by asking you one. At the beginning of today's message, while Jenny was reading this psalm for us, did you happen to notice that this entire passage, from start to finish, is almost all, bless you, Lord, bless you, Lord, bless you, Lord. And then beginning in verse 3, David began listing reason after reason after reason why God should be blessed. Folks, watch this now. Every single one of those reasons David gives for blessing God has a yes, but after it. Because even though David wrote this psalm 1,000 years before Christ was even born, it takes the cross of Christ for any of those blessings to stand, beginning with that first one. How can God just forgive David of all his egregious sins and still remain perfectly just? The exact same way that God forgives us of all our egregious sins and still remain perfectly just. Through his Son. Through Jesus Christ and the great sacrifice he made on our behalf on the cross. Was David forgiven of all his sins? Were we forgiven of all ours? Is God still perfectly just? Yes, yes, yes. But it took Christ's redemptive work on the cross for all of that to be true. The cross, that's where God's perfect justice is found. It's found at the cross. The great prophet Isaiah said it like this with these famous words. He said, he was pierced for our transgressions. He was crushed for our iniquities. Upon him was the chastisement that brought us peace. And with his wounds we are healed. All we like sheep have gone astray. We have turned everyone to his own way. And the Lord has laid on him, has laid on Jesus, the iniquity of us all. And by his wounds we're healed. And so from the very first verse, Psalm 103 won't work without the cross of Christ. And you know, today I just can't help but wonder if you really know what that means to you and to me and to your children and to my children. I can't help but wonder if you know what that means to Crystal. Because look, we're all sinners in this room. Every single one of us. You're a sinner, I'm a sinner. And I'll tell you, Crystal would be the first to admit she was a sinner too. We all are. And we know that because Romans 3:23 says it flat out. He says, we all have sinned and fall short of the glory of God. But what else do we know? We also know Romans 6:23, right? Romans 6:23 says that the wages of our sin are death. Which means what? Which means we all deserve to die for our sins. But you see, the great hope of the gospel and the reason we bless God over and over and over again in Psalm 103 is that our sins have been covered by Jesus Christ. We bless God because 10 centuries after the psalm was written, the sinless Son of God came to this earth and he was pierced for our transgressions and he was crushed for our sins. And the punishment that we deserved was brought upon him, and by his wounds we were healed. Forgiveness, salvation, that's the first most precious benefit we receive when we're adopted into God's family. And I honestly think if we really understood what that meant to our lives and to our children's lives, we'd never shaka. Ever. We'd never forget. Every day when we got up in the morning and every night when we went to bed, like David, we would get down on our knees and we joyfully cry out, bless the Lord, O my soul, bless the Lord, he who forgives all our iniquity. David says that's the first benefit of knowing God. The second we find at the end of verse 3, David says, bless the Lord, He who heals all your diseases. Now you hear that, and you say, well, Scott, when David says that, he can't possibly mean that God heals all our diseases. I mean, I can understand if David means that God heals all our spiritual diseases, like lust and pride and bitterness and jealousy and hatred. That I can understand. Because as the Apostle Paul says in 2 Corinthians 5:17, if anyone is in Christ, he is a new creation. The old has passed away. Behold, the new has come. But David can't possibly mean that God heals all our physical diseases too. He can't possibly mean that. I mean, what about Crystal? God didn't heal her. Crystal had cancer and she died. What about the tens of thousands of other Christians who die every year from cancer or heart disease or from 1,000 other afflictions? God didn't heal their diseases either. So if David does mean that, he's wrong. He's wrong when he says that God heals all your diseases, spiritual and physical, because he doesn't. Well, believe me, after losing my brother to mental illness and my sister who also suffered from mental illness to brain cancer, I can completely understand why you would say that. But I want you to take heart this morning. I want you to be encouraged. I want you to find joy in Psalm 103 because David's not wrong. God heals those diseases too. And so that promise stands as well. But once again, it stands because of Jesus Christ. Folks, Christ died too. Christ died too. But it's what Christ did after he died that makes this promise stand. Christ died, yes. But, yes, Christ died, but the grave couldn't hold him, and he rose again, and because he did, everyone who confesses Christ as Lord is going to be raised with him to a beautiful place called heaven, a place where there's no more crying, no more pain, no more heart disease, no more mental illness, no more cancer, no more death. We'll rise because Christ rose. Do you want to have an absolutely amazing thought? I said this is going to be a joyful message. It is. This is absolutely staggering when you think of the reality of it. Last Sunday, our dear sister Crystal was bedridden. She was suffering. She was riddled with cancer. But because of her faith in Jesus Christ, today she's completely healed, standing in the presence of Almighty God, enjoying perfect heavenly fellowship with the risen Christ. Amen? And so we cry out from our soul, bless the Lord, O my soul, and all that is within me. Bless his holy name. Bless the Lord, O my soul, and forget not all his benefits, who forgives all your iniquity, who heals all your diseases. Next, David says in verse 4, he who redeems your life from the pit. It's the Hebrew word shahath, literally the grave. David says after we die that we rise, we will rise from the shahath, that we will rise from the grave. And how does that promise stand? How do we know it's true? How can we be completely certain? Because Christ rose from the grave. Wow, what amazing benefits. And what great cause we have to be encouraged and to bless the Lord this morning, in spite of our sorrow. Number one, God forgives all our sin. Number two, God heals all our diseases. Number three, David says that because of Christ's glorious resurrection, God redeems our lives from the pit. Because of what Jesus did on the cross, God literally lifts our bodies from the grave to eternal glory. Then right at the end of verse 4, David expounds on that thought, and he gives us a fourth reason to bless the Lord. David says that in the meantime, while we wait to go home to be with God, that God crowns us with steadfast love and mercy. The best I can explain that in the time I have, it's kind of like a coronation of sorts. David said that God crowns us with steadfast love. Watch this now. It's the Hebrew word hesed. Hesed. And in the Hebrew language, it's an absolutely beautiful word. Only it's nearly impossible to capture that beauty in the English language. I don't know what your translation says. My translation calls it steadfast love. But the better translation is committed love or covenant love. To tell you the truth, even those definitions don't really do the word justice. You see, because to a Hebrew, hesed is a kind of love that can't be broken. It's a kind of love that never fades. It's a kind of love that can't be divided. It's a kind of love that forgives. It's a kind of love that pardons. It's a kind of love that is so deep and so wide and so profound that it comes down from heaven and it loves us and it cares for us and it provides for us and it crowns us like royal sons and daughters in God's kingdom. To a Hebrew, hesed is God's love. And David says we're to thank God. We're to bless God for giving us that love. The next benefit of knowing God that we should be thankful for, we find in verse 5. David says, bless the Lord, O my soul, he who satisfies you with good, so that your youth is renewed like the eagles. That's almost identical language that Isaiah uses to describe what it means to be blessed by God. Isaiah says that we, as lovers of God, can mount up with wings like eagles. We can run and not be weary. We can walk and not faint. Folks, a believer's life, and we just forget this so often, a believer's life is a blessed life, and a blessed life is a satisfied life. It's a life that's strong and nourished and robust. It's a life that flourishes in any circumstance. And in our text today, David says that in turn, we should bless God back. All right, so the first call to worship we find in Psalm 103 is internal. It's worship that starts on the inside, then it works its way outside. Then in verse 6, David transitions from this inward call to worship to the outward call. As he moves beyond just speaking to his own soul, and he begins to talk about what God does for all people who come to him. Here's what he says. He says, the Lord works righteousness and justice for all who are oppressed. He made known his ways to Moses, his acts to the people of Israel. Let me just briefly explain what David means by that. Unfortunately, it's going to have to be a very abridged version because I know we're running out of time. David says that God reveals his perfect justice and his righteous nature and his redeeming purpose to all those who are oppressed, to all those who are held captive to sin. David says first to Moses and then to Israel. Why? I'll tell you why. I'll tell you why. So that beginning with Genesis, right on through to the end of the Old Testament, we might know about God's redemptive plan. David says that God is always working in perfectly righteous, perfectly just, perfectly holy ways, all in accordance with perfectly righteous, perfectly just, and perfectly holy principles. You say, Scott, why is that important to me? It's important because if God's principles are perfectly righteous and perfectly holy and perfectly just, then that means that God's judgment is perfectly righteous and perfectly holy and perfectly just. And how is it that God can remain perfectly righteous and perfectly holy and perfectly just and still give full pardons to unrighteous, unholy people like us? The answer, once again, of course, is Jesus, right? And we come right back full circle to Isaiah 53. The answer is that on the cross, Jesus took our punishment for us, and by his wounds, we're healed. And so out of a heart that's just bursting with thanksgiving and worship and praise, David sings out, bless the Lord, O my soul, and all that is within me. Bless his holy name. Bless the Lord, O my soul, and forget not all his benefits, who forgives all your iniquity, who heals all your diseases, who redeems your life from the pit, who crowns you with steadfast love and mercy, who satisfies you with good so that your youth is renewed like the eagles. The Lord works righteousness and justice for all who are oppressed. He made known his ways to Moses, his acts to the people of Israel. David says the Lord is merciful and gracious. He is slow to anger and abounding in steadfast love. He will not always chide, nor will he keep his anger forever. And you know, all of those are great reasons why we should bless the Lord. But then David says something in verse 10 that should have all of us just blessing the Lord this morning. Something breathtaking, astonishing. David says, God does not deal with us according to our sins, nor does he repay us according to our iniquities. Think about that for a minute. Praise God for that, right? Praise God that he doesn't give us the punishment we deserve. Because, folks, if he did, we'd all be hellbound right now, right? Praise God for his Hesed love. It's a covenant love. It's a committed love. It's a love that pardons and forgives us and doesn't repay us according to our iniquities. So even though our guilt may be great in Christ Jesus, God's grace is greater. Always greater. Are you starting to see David's point now? David wants us to see the limitless worth of God's love for us, so that in spite of what's happening in our lives, we might all sing right along with David, bless the Lord, O my soul, and all that is within me, bless his holy name. Have a look at verses 11 and 12. He says, for as high as the heavens are above the earth, so great is his steadfast love towards those who fear him. As far as the east is from the west, so far does he remove our sins from us. David goes, just like the universe, God's love is limitless. It knows no bounds. You can kind of tell that David's having trouble finding the right human words, words that are adequate enough to describe God's love. David goes, as far as the east is from the west, just this infinite line going in opposite directions. David says, that's how much God loves us. And why does God express such limitless love and forgiveness towards a bunch of wretched sinners like us, people who don't deserve it? I love this. David says, because God's our Father, that's why. And that's just what loving fathers do. Verse 13, he says, for as a father shows compassion to his children, so the Lord shows compassion to those who fear him. It's just an awesome thought, isn't it? Just the idea that God, our Creator, is our Father. God is. That should just fill us up with joy today. God is our Father and we are his children. Then David goes on and he expounds on what he just said. He says, for God knows our frame. He remembers that we are dust. As for man, his days are like grass. He flourishes like a flower of the field, for the wind passes over it and it is gone, and its place knows it no more. All you parents listening today, watch this carefully now. David says that just like we know our own children, God knows us. He knows our weaknesses. He knows our strengths. He knows our capacity for righteousness, and he knows our capacity for sin. God knows our desire to obey him, but God also knows our propensity to rebel against him. He knows how giving we can be, and God knows how selfish we can be. As David says, God knows our frame. He knows us. He knows what we're made of. God knows that we started out as dust and that one day we will return to dust. God knows how fragile our lives are here on this earth. God knows we're just like those white dandelions we used to pick when we were just kids. Remember, we'd hold them up to our mouths and just one puff of air, and they blow away with the wind. God knows that's what we're like. But in verse 17, David says that's not what God's like. No, David says that the steadfast love of the Lord is from everlasting to everlasting. Folks, please don't miss the gravity of what David just said and what it means to you and to your life. David just said that God's love is from everlasting to everlasting. Do you remember how in John 1, verse 1, we all know that verse, John says that in the beginning was the Word, and the Word was with God, and the Word was God? Do you see that word beginning in the text? Well, it's the Greek word arche. It simply means origin. John says that in the arche, that in the beginning of all beginnings, at the origin of everything that's ever existed, John says God was there. He was, he is, and he always will be. God is, John says, from everlasting to everlasting. He's eternal. Well, you see, in much the same way in our text today, David says that God's love is from everlasting to everlasting. Meaning what? Meaning what to you? Meaning that before time even began, God loved you. God loved you then, God loves you now, and God always will love you. In other words, God's love for you is eternal. It's as eternal as he is. What an edifying, encouraging, life-changing truth that is. How could we ever forget to bless the Lord, right? I've seen the inward call, the outward call. Finally, just very briefly, let's look at the upward call. I'll close with this. Do me a favor, watch the progression of true worship that God wants us to see here in his servant David. David starts out this amazing psalm by saying, "Bless the Lord, O my soul, and all that is within me, bless his holy name." It begins on the inside. It fills up his heart. And then when his heart just can't contain it anymore, it overflows to the outside. And so it began as this very intimate, very personal, inward call to worship. Ultimately, it ends with a glorious upward call for the whole universe to join him in worshiping God. It's just this absolutely beautiful picture of what our worship for God should look like. Don't miss it. Imagine it if you can. Here's David, and as he looks around at all of God's works in the universe, and you're one of those works, and I'm one of those works, and Crystal's one of those works. David's just trying to take it all in. And then in verses 19 and 21, this is what he says. He says, "The Lord has established his throne in heavens, and his kingdom rules over all. Bless the Lord, O you his angels, you mighty ones who do his word, obeying the voice of his word. Bless the Lord, all his hosts, all his ministers who do his will. Bless the Lord, all his works in all places of his dominion." And then in verse 22, the last verse, David ends this absolutely magnificent psalm the way he started it. He says, "Bless the Lord, O my soul." Bless the Lord. Which is just another way of saying what? It's just another way of saying, let the praise begin with me, right? And so, church, this morning, let's let the praise begin with us. Amen? Because so many times we Christians leave church on Sunday morning, and by Monday morning, somehow we've forgotten just how much that God has blessed us with. We just go right back on to blessing our ministries, blessing our families, blessing our kids, blessing our spouses, blessing our homes, blessing our jobs, blessing our retirements, blessing our own lives, and not blessing the God who gave us life. And so, church, as the worship team comes back up on stage, I ask every single one of you, from the youngest here today to the oldest, will you join David? Will you join me? Will you join Crystal? Will you join us in blessing the Lord with all your heart, mind, body, and strength? And will you continue to do that right up into that triumphant day when Jesus returns in glory? But I just pray that you will. Amen?
1: From legends

Good morning. This is a little weird. I'm just going to say this is a little weird. Kaylin and I got asked to lead worship because both Bryant and Shannon in 30 minutes should be landing in Seattle with the youth group. They left at 2:45 this morning, and all were there, and unlike 2 years ago, the plane took off, and I didn't have to do any calling of airlines. But they should be there in about 30 minutes. So Halen and I are going to take over today, and we're going to do it with a lot of griefs. On top of that, we don't have a musician because they were all gone for the weekend. So we're going to sing a couple songs. Scott will be in charge of hitting play for that. But just roll with us today. We're going to do what we do. Bryant did write the sermon, and I'm going to give it. So we'll also see how that goes today. But announcements for you, they're in the bulletin. Other than that, Pastor Bryant said to pray for all of them as they are in Seattle. And I invite you to keep them all in your prayers. I was also going to say keep Bryson in your prayers, as I remember that from years ago, that he will be at home with those three kiddos doing the solo parenting thing. So Pam and Greg gave the radio sponsorship today, and Ruth and Glenn Zizey gave the mission sponsorship. So we do want to thank them for what they do. But for today, we're going to stand and we're going to get started. So you may all stand with us. In the name of the Father, and the Son, and the Holy Spirit. Joined to Christ in the waters of baptism, we are clothed with God's mercy and forgiveness. Let us give thanks for the gift of baptism. We give you thanks, O God, for in the beginning your Spirit moved over the waters, and by your word you created the world, calling forth life in which you took delight. Through the waters of the flood, you delivered Noah and his family. Through the sea, you led your people from slavery into freedom. At the river, your son was baptized by John and anointed with the Holy Spirit. By water and your word, you claim us as sons and daughters, making us heirs of your promise and servants of all. We praise your gift of water that sustains life. And above all, we praise you for the gift of new life in Jesus Christ. Shower us with your Spirit and renew our lives with your forgiveness, grace, and love. To you be given honor and praise through Jesus Christ our Lord, in the unity of the Holy Spirit, now and forever. Amen. We will sing Beautiful Savior. The words will be on the screen.

0: The grace of our Lord Jesus Christ, the love of God, and the communion of the Holy Spirit be with you all. Let us pray. Almighty God, we thank you for planting in us the seed of your word. By your Holy Spirit, help us to receive it with joy, live according to it, and grow in faith and hope and love. Through Jesus Christ, our Savior and Lord. Amen.
1: We are going to have a children's sermon, so you may all be seated, but all the kids can come forward because I thought this is actually what I can do really well. is talk to kids. So maybe Reese will come up, and Ezra said he'd come up. Ezra, are you going to come up? Yeah? All right. I thought Reese would maybe come up. And maybe Charlie and Tripp will come up, because I have questions for you guys. Oh, I knew that Ezra would come for me. Thanks, bud. All right. Anybody else want to come up? Oh, yes, Garrett. Okay, good. Ooh, Garrett will know the answer to these questions. All right, I have a question. Some of you are going to say yes to this. Have you ever planted seeds? Oh, what did you plant? Oh. Garrett, have you planted seeds? Yeah. What do you guys plant at your house, though? Corn, beans, yeah. Ooh, sweet corn. Have you ever planted flowers? Yeah, at your house? Where do you, when you have the seeds, where do you put them? In the ground, so you don't just like throw them all over. You put them in rows, and you have to pack them down. What happens if you just throw them on the ground? Like if you just threw them outside in the parking lot? You're right, they wouldn't grow. They could. Would they grow well? No. So today in the gospel, we're going to hear about the sower, and that's, you know, before there were tractors and before there were all those things, the sower would actually like plant the seeds, and they have to like stick them in the ground, probably with your and your watermelon, and you had to stick it in the ground. And Jesus is going to tell us that it is okay to just throw the seeds everywhere, just like we do with Jesus' love and with his kindness and with all of those things. We're just going to throw it all over. Because that's okay to see what happens and to make sure we do that. Mm-hmm. Yep, Jesus does do that. He cares about people that are sick. All right, so we are going to learn today about the parable of the sower. He's going to throw some seeds in places that maybe you normally wouldn't throw seeds. So if you guys would pray with me really quick. Dear God, please be with us this week as we sow your seeds out into the world. Help us to show kindness and love just like Jesus did. In your name, amen. Thanks for coming up, guys. This is the part that I felt pretty good about. I can do this.

Good morning. Our first reading is from Isaiah 55, verses 10 through 13, found in page 686 in the Old Testament of the New Pew Bible. Reading from Isaiah 55. For as the rain and the snow come down from heaven, and they do not return there until they have watered the earth, making it good, making it spring forth and sprout, giving seed to the sower and bread to the eater, so shall my word be that goes out from my mouth. It shall not return to me empty, but it shall accomplish that which I purpose and succeed in the thing for which I sent it. For you shall go out in joy and be led back in peace. The mountains and the hills before you shall burst into song, and the trees of the field shall clap their hands. Instead of the thorns shall come up the cypress. Instead of the briar shall come up the myrtle. And it shall be to the Lord for a memorial, for an everlasting

lasting sign that shall not be cut off. Our psalm today is Psalm 65, verses 1 through 13, found in pages 527 and 528 of the Old Testament of the Pew Bible. We will be reading it responsively by verse. Reading from Psalm 65. Praise is due to you, O God in Zion, and to you shall vows be performed. When deeds of iniquity overwhelm us, you forgive our transgressions. By awesome deeds, you answer us with deliverance, O God of our salvation. You are the hope of all the ends of the earth and all the farthest seas. You silence the roaring of the seas, the roaring of the waves, the tumult of the peoples.

You visit the earth and water it. You greatly enrich it. The river of God is full of water and provide the people with grain, for so you have prepared it. You crown the year with your bounty. Your wagon tracks overflow with richness. The meadows close themselves with flocks. The valleys deck themselves with grain. They shout and sing together for joy. Our second reading is Romans 8, verses 1 through 11, found in pages 157 and 158 in the New Testament of the Pew Bible. There is therefore no condemnation for those who are in Christ Jesus. For the law of the Spirit of life in Christ Jesus has set you free from the law of sin and death. For God has done what the law, weakened by the flesh, could not do, by sending his own Son in the likeness of sinful flesh, and to deal with sin. He condemned sin in the flesh, so that the just requirement of the law might be fulfilled in us, who walk not according to the flesh, but according to the Spirit. For those who live according to the flesh set their minds on the things of the flesh, but those who live according to the Spirit set their minds on the things of the Spirit. To set the mind on the flesh is death, but to set the mind of the Spirit in life and peace. For this reason, the mind that is set in the flesh is hostile to God. It does not submit to God's law. Indeed, it cannot. And those who are in the flesh cannot please God. But you are not in the flesh, you are in the Spirit, since the Spirit of God dwells in you. Anyone who does not have the Spirit of Christ does not belong to him. But if Christ is in you, though the body is dead because of sin, the Spirit is life because of righteousness. If the Spirit of him who raised Jesus from the dead dwells in you, he who raised Christ from the dead will give you life to your mortal bodies, also his Spirit that dwells in you. Please stand for the gospel acclamation and the reading of the gospel.

All right, today's gospel reading is taken from Matthew chapter 13, verses 1 through 9 and 18 through 23, found on pages 13 and 14 of the New Testament in your pew Bible. That same day, Jesus went out of the house and sat beside the sea. Such great crowds gathered around him that he got into a boat and sat there, while the whole crowd stood on the beach, and he told them,

many things in parables, saying, "Listen, a sower went out to sow, and as he sowed, some seeds fell on the path, and the birds came and ate them up. Other seeds fell on rocky ground, where they did not have much soil, and they sprang up quickly, since they had no depth of soil. But when the sun rose, they were scorched, and since they had no root, they withered away. Other seeds fell among thorns, and the thorns grew up and choked them. Other seeds fell on good soil and brought forth grain, some 100-fold, some 60, some 30. Let anyone with ears listen. Hear then the parable of the sower. When anyone hears the word of the kingdom and does not understand it, the evil one comes and snatches away what is sown in the heart. This is what was sown on the path. As for what was sown on rocky ground, this is the one who hears the word and immediately receives it with joy. Yet such a person has no root, but endures only for a while. And when trouble or persecution arises on account of the world, that person immediately falls away. As for what was sown among thorns, this is the one who hears the word, but the cares of the world and the lure of wealth choke the word, and it yields nothing. But as for what was sown on good soil, this is the one who hears the word and understands it, who indeed bears fruit and yields in one case 100-fold, in another 60, and in another 30. The Gospel of our Lord. Okay, first off, Bryant wrote this sermon. Second, this was my biggest fear when he was serving as a solo pastor on our first call, was that he would wake up ill one day and I would have to do this. And so here we are, living my biggest fear where Bryant is not here and I am doing this. So bear with me, but grace, mercy, and peace to you from God our Father and from our Lord and Savior Jesus Christ. Amen. A few weeks ago, Bryant went on the I Met a Farmer tour, sponsored each year by Farm Bureau of Redwood County. They spend the day traveling around Redwood County in a coach bus, visiting various ag operations and learning about what they do. He's been on this tour several times, but each time he learns something new, and he honestly walks away from it amazed by the people who work in agriculture in our area. For most people, understanding where most of their food, fiber, and fuel come from requires an act of imagination, and a lot of times that imagination has been heavily influenced by things in movies or on TV or in other media. They look at a farm and think it looks pretty simple. You just plant stuff in the ground, then wait a little while, and then harvest your crop. They don't understand that a farmer is a scientist, a mechanic, an economic, a business person, and these days, an information technology specialist, or a host of other things on any given day. So even though both Bryant and I are directly descended from farmers and have lived most of our lives in rural areas where agriculture is the predominant commercial endeavor, Bryant still loves learning more about what they do. Farming is much different than it was when both of our grandparents were farming. My grandparents farmed in Nebraska, and there's a magazine cover that hangs in our home from Nebraska on the March in 1966. And on the cover is my grandfather, and he has his boot up on the fence, and he's looking out over his cattle. And the title of the article in that magazine is "Farming is Big Business." Can you imagine 60 years later, or even 10 or 15 years ago, how much things have changed in farming? And because I've never been a farmer, I also need my imagination about their work and who they are constantly reshaped and refined. Bryant also loves reading poetry as a way of shaping and reshaping his imagination. It helps him see the world from a different perspective and learn in a way that other forms of writing and communication don't. So while we were up north last week, he bought a collection of poetry by a woman who was the Poet Laureate for Minnesota from 2011 to 2021. Her name is Joyce Supin, and she grew up on a farm in rural Stearns County. That was where Bryant's first call was, where we lived, before going to college and becoming a poet and professor. She's a professor emeritus of English over at Gustavus in St. Peter. He's enjoyed reading her poems about growing up on the farm and life in rural Minnesota. And this poem seemed especially appropriate to share along with the parable of the sower. The poem is called "Just for the Record."

by Joyce Supin. It wasn't like that. Don't imagine my father in a feed cap, chewing a stem of alfalfa, spitting occasionally. No bib overalls over bare shoulders, no handkerchief around his neck. Don't imagine he didn't shave every morning. The buildings on his farm weren't weathered gray, the lawns were always mowed. Don't imagine a car in the weeds. I tell you this because you have certain ideas about me, about farmers and their daughters. You imagine him bumbling along some hayseed when really he wore his dark suit as gracefully as Cary Grant. The one thing you're right about is that he worked too hard. You can't imagine how early and how late. So Bryant has enjoyed having imagination about farmers reshaped again in several ways. Maybe it's not farming for you, though, that you need your imagination challenged and changed. We have preconceived notions about so many things that are unfamiliar to us. We have so many imaginings about God and God's Word. All you have to do is open social media or any part of the internet or look back through history to find all kinds of words that people have used to lead others astray, to convince them that God is vengeful, God is angry, God is violent. There have been and still are words that have justified abuse, slavery, oppression, greed, warfare, and all other forms of evil. We constantly need our hearts and our minds open to the truth of God's word for us as it has been revealed to us in Jesus. It is Jesus who comes to reveal God's word to us by embodying it for us. And when he speaks, as he does here in Matthew 13, he often speaks in parables to open our imaginations and confront our preconceived notions. The people of his day would have been astonished at the farmer in this parable. They didn't have an enormous 48-row planter putting in thousands of seeds over hundreds of acres, each at a precise depth, all while being tracked by satellites carrying ultra-precise atomic clocks over 12,000 miles above the Earth. But even they would know that just throwing seeds all over the place isn't exactly the best agricultural practice. Why not just plant seeds in the good soil? Why bother with the rocky and thorny ground? What does this say about God and the way that God sends God's word into the world? Does it mean maybe God intends for everyone to hear it, no matter what their response is going to be? Does it mean maybe we shouldn't have preconceived notions about who deserves it or who is going to be the most receptive? Does it mean we should spread this word of repentance and forgiveness as far and wide as possible? A second and equally important place for us to have our imaginations challenged is, what do we imagine that God's word does? Is it only a word of comfort and reassurance, or does it also challenge and even convict us? This has been a topic among conversation of colleagues this past week. Many attended a national rostered leaders gathering in Indianapolis, and a quote from one of the preachers has been making its rounds on social media. And it says, if you don't upset someone in your preaching or leading, then you're doing it wrong. I don't think we should intentionally set out to offend people, but we should recognize that God's word will challenge and confront us. After all, we're Lutheran. Can we imagine that God's word always comes to us as law and gospel? There is no way to separate the two. We always encounter God's word as law, which convicts us of sin, and as gospel, which sets us free from it. Can we imagine that it is a word calling us all to repentance, offering us all the promise of God's forgiveness, no exceptions? That it is a sanctifying word, making us holy and righteous, not because we've been good or perfect, but because God's love for us has been so persistent and powerful in Christ's own death on the cross? Can we imagine a word of love so big and deep and wide that it can embrace all of humanity and indeed the whole of the cosmos? Can you imagine that a sower went out to sow seeds, and rather than placing them delicately in only particular places, he scattered them everywhere, that everyone would know the good news? Can you imagine that this seed of God's word in Christ is both the most precious thing to you and also the thing you will share most freely? Can you imagine that this seed has been planted in you? That you would know it and trust it with all of your heart

0: and mind and soul and being? Can you imagine that by trusting it, an abundant harvest of repentance and forgiveness leading to eternal life will be reaped not only by you, but by those around you and perhaps generations to come? Can our imaginations be so transformed that we can see the full truth of the abundance of God's love and grace for the world? Maybe it's a little bit like someone in Jesus' day being plopped down here in Redwood County, looking at what we take for granted and thinking, this is farming? Just imagine, a sower went out to sow. Dear Lord, send your word among us again this day, that our imaginations would be reshaped and refined by your all-encompassing love and grace in Jesus Christ. And may the peace of God, which surpasses all understanding, keep our hearts and minds in Christ Jesus. Amen. Please stand. With the whole church, let us confess our faith. I believe in God, the Father Almighty, creator of heaven and earth. I believe in Jesus Christ, God's only Son, our Lord, who was conceived by the Holy Spirit, born of the Virgin Mary, suffered under Pontius Pilate, was crucified, died, and was buried. He descended to the dead. On the third day he rose again. He ascended into heaven. He is seated at the right hand of the Father, and he will come to judge the living and the dead. I believe in the Holy Spirit, the Holy Catholic Church, the communion of saints, the forgiveness of sins, the resurrection of the body, and the life everlasting. Amen.
1: Trusting in God's steadfast love for all God has made, let us pray for the church, the world, and all of creation.
0: God, our gardener, you scatter grace like seed across the world. Continue to cultivate the garden of your church with your abundant spirit, God of grace. God of joy, your bountiful creation reflects your commitment to life despite our actions disregarding its wonder. We look toward Isaiah's vision when all creation rejoices and the trees will clap for joy at your salvation. God of grace. God, our life, you give us the same spirit by which you raised Christ from the dead. Set our minds on that spirit whenever fear or condemnation overwhelm throughout the world. We pray especially for places in need of peace like Ukraine, Iran, and throughout the Middle East. Bless members of our armed forces, especially Angela, Claire, Daniel, Bryce, Caleb, Austin, Jarek, Austin, Andreas, Taylor, Michael, and any others we name now, either silently or aloud. God of grace. God, our host and table, we pray for children who hunger and rely on school meals, for all who toil under the hot sun without refreshment, for the chronically ill who have exhausted their resources, and for local concerns. We pray for those who are in need of healing and wholeness, especially Jeff, Dawn, Caitlin, Betty, Floyd, Millie, Pauline, Sue, Julie, Gracelyn, Mary, Norbert, Richard, Marie, Dean, Shirley, Becky, Leanne, Betsy, Will, and others we name now, either silently or aloud. God of grace. God, our source, tend this assembly with your grace throughout this summer season. May those who travel for work or recreation do so safely, and may visitors find refreshment among us. We pray especially for our high school youth and their chaperones as they travel to Seattle on their mission trip. God of grace. We give you thanks that the roots of your goodness run deep throughout history. We remember those saints who have gone before us. God of grace.
1: Grateful for your abundant provision and trusting in your goodness, we cast all our cares upon you through the abundant grace of Jesus Christ. Amen. The peace of Christ be with you always.
0: And also with you. You may share that peace with one another, and then we will receive our offering. No, they should have it.

0: As the offering is brought forward, we will pray together. O God of justice and love, we give thanks to you that you illumine our way through life with the words of your Son. Give us the light we need, awaken us to the needs of others, and at the end, bring all the world to your feast. Through Jesus Christ, our Savior and Lord, to whom with you and the Holy Spirit be honor and glory forever. Amen. Please stand.
1: Lord, remember us in your kingdom and teach us to pray.
2: Our Father, who art in heaven, hallowed be thy name. Thy kingdom come, thy will be done, on earth as it is in heaven. Give us this day our daily bread, and forgive us our trespasses, as we forgive those who trespass against us. And lead us not into temptation, but deliver us from evil. For thine is the kingdom, and the power, and the glory, forever and ever. Amen.
1: Creator, Redeemer, Sustainer, one God, bless, heal, and hold you today and always. Amen.
0: Amen. We will sing one more song. The words will be on the screen.

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1: ABC News, I'm Brian Clark. The news of Senator Lindsey Graham's death at 71 has shocked Washington. President Trump tells CNN Face the Nation,
2: "There was no better advocate. He was a fantastic advocate in the Senate, and he could do things that other people... He was able to... If I had a really big problem with a certain Democrat, he could work it out."
1: Senator died from what his staff called a brief and sudden illness. Now, South Carolina's governor will name a replacement for the rest of Graham's term. South Carolina Republicans will choose a new candidate to run in November's election. President Trump said the Strait of Hormuz is open, even as Iran says it's closed after the U.S. struck targets in Iran for a third straight night as a week of uncertainty about the state of the peace agreement continues. The containment of the Summit fire in Los Angeles County has grown to 15%. There are nearly 600 people under evacuation orders or warnings. Other parts of the Rocky Mountain region could experience record high temperatures today. This is ABC News. Lawmakers celebrated a new housing bill becoming law without the president's signature. ABC's Chuck Sievertson explains.
3: The president couldn't stop the bill.
4: If he had vetoed it, we would have been able to override that veto.
3: Congresswoman Maxine Waters, California Democrat, says the law aims to reduce homelessness.
4: We're not only going to create opportunities for affordable housing, we're going to make sure that public housing has the resources and began to fix up these houses.
3: Trump said he didn't sign the bill because Congress hasn't passed an unrelated elections bill that doesn't have enough votes in the Senate to pass.
1: That's ABC's Chuck Sievertson. In Vietnam, 15 tourists from India were killed after a boat returning from a trip in the southern part of the country capsized. They died less than half a kilometer from the shore. That's less than a quarter of a mile. Witnesses said there was no emergency care available at the shore when survivors were brought back. I'm Brian Clark, ABC News.
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1: 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A heat advisory continues until 9 p.m. Tuesday night. Ample sunshine expected today with daytime highs approaching 93. Winds out of the southwest, 8 to 15 miles per hour. Lows around 70 tonight. Highs around 94 tomorrow. Sunny skies. Ample sunshine and dry Tuesday and Wednesday with highs in the mid-90s. Looking further out, 95 Thursday, 94 Friday, and 93 on Saturday. I'm Staff Meteorologist Paul Trombley. Currently, it's 81 degrees.
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1: 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A heat advisory continues until 9 p.m. Tuesday night. Bright sunshine today with daytime highs approaching 93. Southwest winds 8 to 15 miles per hour. Tonight, lows around 70. Bright sunshine expected tomorrow. Daytime highs approaching 94. Dry Tuesday and Wednesday under sunny skies with highs in the mid-90s. A peek at the extended shows, 95 Thursday, 94 Friday, and 93 on Saturday. I'm staff meteorologist Paul Trombley. Currently, it's 82 degrees.
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1: ABC News, I'm Mike Dubusky. Washington is marking the passing of South Carolina Senator Lindsey Graham. His office confirming overnight the 71-year-old died from a brief and sudden illness. President Trump calling into CNN's State of the Union this morning.
2: What a terrible loss it is. He was a great politician. He was a natural, there are very few of them. He was a natural politician, got along with everybody. When he didn't, he was very tough. He's a tough cookie, too, but he got along with everybody.
1: Former President Biden chiming in as well, writing on social media that while he and Graham disagreed often, sometimes loudly, they did agree on the profound importance of public service. Traffic is flowing in the Strait of Hormuz, according to U.S. Central Command. This, despite claims from the Iranian government that the waterway is closed. Tensions have flared in the region again this weekend, with the two sides trading renewed strikes. This is ABC News. A vigil last night in Houston following the death of Lorenzo Araujo. He was the 52-year-old undocumented immigrant who was shot and killed by an ICE agent this week while on his way to work. Ani Khalil, the executive director of the Texas Gulf Coast AFL-CIO, spoke at the gathering.
3: In unmarked vehicles, with no warrant to arrest him, without lights on, drove him off the road and shot him in broad daylight. Shame. Shame on him.
4: Shame.
1: The Department of Homeland Security has admitted Araujo was not their target, but resembled the person they were looking for. The semifinals for the World Cup are now set after Argentina bested Switzerland last night. They'll take on England on Wednesday. France, meanwhile, squares off against Spain on Tuesday. It was the running of the Bulls this weekend in New Orleans. Minus the Bulls, participants for the city's 20th annual San Fermin Festival dressed in traditional red and white, roller skaters acting as Bulls. Mike Dubusky, ABC News.
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11: With a look at news, I'm Brian Langland. The Minnesota Department of Employment and Economic Development announced more than $1.4 million in child care economic development grants. The money will be awarded to 11 programs and organizations around Minnesota. The funding is expected to support and create more than 1,100 new child care slots. More than 80% of the money is expected to be awarded to programs in Greater Minnesota. A biology instructor at Lake Superior College in Duluth faces 19 privacy-related charges after police say he secretly recorded people in campus bathrooms. Authorities allege that 38-year-old Maxwell O'Brien Minor Smith recorded at least 22 individuals over several weeks. Investigators say a student spotted a phone being held under a bathroom stall in April, leading to that investigation. That's a look at news. I'm Brian Langland.
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1: 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A heat advisory continues until 9 p.m. Tuesday night. Bright sunshine today with daytime highs approaching 93. Southwest winds 8 to 15 miles per hour. Tonight, lows around 70. Bright sunshine expected tomorrow. Daytime highs approaching 94. Dry Tuesday and Wednesday under sunny skies with highs in the mid-90s. A peek at the extended shows, 95 Thursday, 94 Friday, and 93 on Saturday. I'm staff meteorologist Paul Trombley. Currently, it's 82 degrees.
2: With the funeral news, I'm Brian Langland. Bruce Martin Hoyt, 70 of Walnut Grove, passed away on Tuesday, July 7th in Sioux Falls. Funeral services will be held on Monday, July 13th, St. Olaf Lutheran Church, rural Walnut Grove at 11 o'clock. Visitation for Bruce Hoyt will be today, Sunday, July 12th, 5 to 7 p.m. at the church, and will continue tomorrow, 1 hour prior to the services. Interment will be held at the St. Olaf Lutheran Cemetery, Stevens Funeral Service, Walnut Grove Funeral Home, assisting with the arrangements. K.P. Welter, 74, of Littleton, Colorado, formerly of Morgan, passed away July 4th. A memorial service will be held at a later date. The Nelson Hillestead Funeral and Cremation Services of Redwood Falls and Morgan handling those arrangements. Terry Dean Dame, 69, of Westminster, Colorado, passed away at his home on Wednesday, June 10th. Private family memorial will be held. Burial will be in the Peace Memorial Gardens, rural Redwood Falls. Stevens Funeral Service, Redwood Valley Funeral Home, is assisting the family with those arrangements. That's a look at the funeral news. I'm Brian Langland.
0: This is the stuff that never gets old. Hey.

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5: 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Jody, happy birthday. Wayne Frericks of Wabasso celebrates a birthday. 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

0: 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A heat advisory remains in effect. Bright sunshine this afternoon with daytime highs approaching 93. Southwesterly winds 8 to 15 miles per hour. Lows dip down to about 70 tonight. Clear skies. Highs level off around 94 tomorrow. Bright sunshine expected. Clear skies and dry Tuesday and Wednesday with highs in the mid-90s. A peek at the extended shows 95 Thursday, 94 Friday, and 93 on Saturday. I'm staff meteorologist Paul Trombley. Right now, it's 84 degrees.
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1: ABC News, I'm Mike Dubusky. President Trump has ordered all American flags be flown at half staff this week following the passing of South Carolina Republican Lindsey Graham overnight.
2: Senator Lindsey Graham turned 71 3 days ago and had just completed his 10th trip to Ukraine to meet with President Volodymyr Zelensky. Now comes word that Graham, first elected to the Senate in 2003, has died after what his office calls a brief and sudden illness. Graham was a sharp critic of President Trump when both were running for the Republican nomination in 2016, but would later become one of Trump's staunchest defenders. Lindsey Graham, dead at 71. Jim Ryan, ABC News.
1: Meanwhile, violence has broken out once again around the Strait of Hormuz, with Iranian and U.S. officials at odds over whether that crucial waterway is open to shipping traffic. Talks in Oman wrapped up with no clear pathway towards ending the war. And severe storms sweeping across much of the eastern U.S. overnight, leaving flooded homes and businesses. This is ABC News. Fire crews are making progress on the Summit Fire burning in Southern California. That blaze is now 15% contained, having churned through nearly 2,700 acres. The family of Mississippi teen Nolan Wells has now hired a prominent attorney and is arranging for a private autopsy after that 18-year-old drowned on the 4th of July. ABC's Olivia Rubin.
3: And part of the sheriff's investigation, social media video, full of boats and beachgoers, which the family says shows an argument involving their son, though the details are unclear.
4: We're working towards the same goal as the family, okay? We want a thorough investigation. It takes time on things like this to make sure things are done right.
3: The sheriff is asking anyone with information to come forward.
1: Community members gathering for a vigil for Wells last night. And five New York City buildings remain evacuated after a building in Manhattan shown signs of possible collapse last week. I'm Mike Dubusky, ABC News.
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1: 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A heat advisory continues until 9 p.m. Tuesday night. Ample sunshine expected this afternoon with daytime highs approaching 92. Southwesterly winds 8 to 15 miles per hour. Clear skies again tonight. Lows level off around 69. Bright sunshine expected tomorrow. High temperatures reach up to 92. Ample sunshine and dry Tuesday and Wednesday. Mid-90s Tuesday, low 90s by Wednesday. I'm staff meteorologist Paul Trombley. Currently, it's 88 degrees.
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1: ABC News, I'm Mike Tavusky. Lawmakers are remembering Lindsey Graham today, who passed away suddenly overnight at the age of 71. President Trump calling into NBC's Meet the Press earlier today.
2: But I thought he was just going to live forever, and it didn't work out that way.
1: Meanwhile, Democrat Cory Booker saying this in a video posted to social media.
3: I will miss my perhaps most unexpected friend in the Senate, and someone with whom I got some good things. Done.
1: South Carolina Governor Henry McMaster is expected to appoint a temporary replacement for Graham in the coming days. Meanwhile, tensions are escalating in the Middle East again. The U.S. conducting a new round of strikes on Iranian targets today, according to a U.S. official. The targets included Iranian air defense systems and small boats around the Strait of Hormuz. And severe weather alerts are in effect for Tennessee, Kentucky, and West Virginia once again today. This is ABC News. Crews in California making progress on the Summit Fire today, which has burned nearly 2,700 acres in Los Angeles County. Officials there say the blaze is now 15% contained.
4: Firefighters responding aggressively. We've seen quite the aerial assault, even a military C-130 aircraft assisting, as well as a dozen helicopters and fixed-wing aircrafts dropping water on those flames that are burning into the Angeles National Forest. Well, it's also impacting surrounding communities, as nearly 600 people are under evacuation orders or warnings, and officials say one home was damaged.
1: ABC's Melissa Adan, severe heat also impacting many in the West today, with triple-digit temperatures expected from Arizona all the way up through North Dakota. The World Cup semifinals take place this week. First up is France versus Spain on Tuesday. Then England faces Argentina on Wednesday. Argentina bested Switzerland last night in a nail-biter. I'm Mike Dabusky, ABC News.
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1: 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A heat advisory continues until 9 p.m. Tuesday night. Bright sunshine expected this afternoon, with daytime highs approaching 92. South winds 8 to 15 miles per hour. Clear skies again tonight. Lows dip down to about 69. Ample sunshine expected tomorrow. High temperatures reach up to 92. Ample sunshine and dry Tuesday and Wednesday. Mid-90s Tuesday, low 90s by Wednesday. I'm staff meteorologist Paul Trombley. Right now, it's 90 degrees.
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0: 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Jody Gilberts of Renville has a birthday today. Jody, happy birthday. Wayne Frericks of Wabasso celebrates a birthday. Happy birthday, Wayne. Claire Stevens of Redwood Falls has a birthday. Claire, happy birthday. And Shantae Dow of Redwood Falls has a birthday. Shantae, happy birthday to you. Our birthday bash winner today is Wayne Frericks of Wabasso. Wayne, you pick up a complimentary buffet from the Pizza Ranch.
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1: ABC News, I'm Mike Dubusky. Longtime South Carolina Senator Lindsey Graham died overnight at the age of 71. ABC's Jay O'Brien has what we're now learning.
2: Washington, D.C. EMS dispatched to Graham's home on Saturday night for a man in apparent cardiac arrest. At 2 in the morning Sunday, Graham's office putting out this statement saying the senator died from a brief and sudden illness. Adding Senator Graham's family appreciates prayers at this time and asks for privacy during this incredibly difficult period.
1: President Trump has ordered all flags be flown at half staff this week to mark Graham's passing. More U.S. strikes on Iran today targeting air defense systems and IRGC small boats around the Strait of Hormuz. The two sides have been trading strikes all weekend. Talks to end the war in Iran ended in Oman in recent days without a clear plan to peace. Good news for those impacted by the California wildfires. Crews there now say they've made significant progress on the Summit fire. This is ABC News. There's a growing Legionnaires outbreak happening in New York City right now, with health officials now reporting more than 50 cases. More than 30 buildings are now being ordered to drain and disinfect their cooling towers. Meanwhile, it's been another round of severe weather for much of the southeastern U.S. ABC News meteorologist Samara Theodore.
3: Flash flooding and heavy rain inundating the country, from the heartland to the south, stretching to the east coast. New Orleans submerged, cars stuck in the deluge, people forced to wade through several inches of water.
4: Come on, y'all, keep up!
3: The floods turning streets into rivers. Over in Tennessee, a separate system dumping 6 inches in some areas.
5: I'm just psyched for Warlock.
1: Meanwhile, it's severe heat that's the problem further west, with temperatures 15 to 25 degrees above average today for Arizona up through North Dakota. I'm Mike Dubusky, ABC News.
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1: 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A heat advisory continues until 9 p.m. Tuesday night. Bright sunshine expected this afternoon with daytime highs approaching 92. South winds 8 to 15 miles per hour. Clear skies again tonight. Lows dip down to about 69. Ample sunshine expected tomorrow. High temperatures reach up to 92. Ample sunshine and dry Tuesday and Wednesday. Mid-90s Tuesday, low 90s by Wednesday. I'm Staff Meteorologist Paul Trombley. Right now, it's 90 degrees.
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1: 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A heat advisory remains in effect. Clear skies tonight with a low of 69. Winds out of the south, 8 to 15 miles per hour. Ample sunshine expected tomorrow, 92. Lows dip down to about 69. Tomorrow night, clear skies. Sunny skies and dry Tuesday and Wednesday. Mid-90s Tuesday, low 90s by Wednesday. Taking a look at the extended forecast, 94 Thursday, 94 Friday, and 93 on Saturday. I'm staff meteorologist Paul Trombley. Currently 89.
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1: ABC News, I'm Mike Dubusky. Lindsey Graham is being remembered today after the longtime South Carolina senator died overnight at the age of 71. ABC's Jay O'Brien has more.
2: The senior senator from South Carolina served more than 30 years in Congress, more than 20 of them in the upper chamber, becoming one of its most recognizable members, even mounting a failed bid for president in 2016.
3: No one here, including me,

0: ever expected to hear me say, I'm Lindsey Graham, and I'm running for president of the United States.
1: He went from political foe of President Trump's to one of his closest allies in the United States Senate.
2: President Trump earlier today calling Graham's passing devastating. The county medical examiner out with its preliminary report saying Graham died of aortic dissection due to arteriosclerotic cardiovascular disease. And U.S. forces have launched a new wave of attacks on Iranian targets. This is ABC News. There is a new twist in the battle between the Trump administration and a Philadelphia museum. ABC's Ike Ajachi has the details.
3: A circuit judge with the federal appeals court now ruling against the city, continuing to allow the Trump administration to replace the slavery exhibit at the nation's first executive mansion. The display, in the form of panels, tells the story of nine people enslaved by George Washington. An appeals court ruling recently cleared the way for all of those panels to be taken down. The city, along with the advocate groups, have been fighting to preserve the original panels, claiming the newer panels censor the history behind the enslaved people who lived and worked at the president's house.
2: Jannik Sinner has won the Wimbledon tennis tournament this afternoon in the UK, and this week will be the semifinals of the World Cup. France and Spain play each other this coming Tuesday, while Argentina, hot off a win over Switzerland, takes on England on Wednesday. Mike Dubusky, ABC News.
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6: With a look at news, I'm Brian Langland. The Minnesota Department of Employment and Economic Development announced more than $1.4 million in child care economic development grants. The money will be awarded to 11 programs and organizations around Minnesota. The funding is expected to support and create more than 1,100 new child care slots. More than 80% of the money is expected to be awarded to programs in greater Minnesota. A biology instructor at Lake Superior College in Duluth faces 19 privacy-related charges after police say he secretly recorded people in campus bathrooms. Authorities allege that 38-year-old Maxwell O'Brien Minor Smith recorded at least 22 individuals over several weeks. Investigators say a student spotted a phone being held under a bathroom stall in April, leading to that investigation. That's a look at news. I'm Brian Langland.
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1: 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A heat advisory continues until 9 p.m. Tuesday night. Lows around 69 tonight under clear skies, south winds 8 to 15 miles per hour. Sunny skies tomorrow, daytime highs approaching 92. Tomorrow night, lows level off around 69. Bright sunshine and dry Tuesday and Wednesday, mid-90s Tuesday, low 90s by Wednesday. Looking at the long range, 94 Thursday, 94 Friday, and 93 on Saturday. I'm staff meteorologist Paul Trombley. Currently 90.
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1: ABC News, I'm Wayne Cabot. First word on the cause of death for Senator Lindsey Graham. A tear in the heart's main artery. In medical terms, aortic dissection due to the arteriosclerotic cardiovascular disease. Top causes are age, cholesterol buildup, and high blood pressure. He was 71. His last public comments were only a couple of days ago from Kyiv, where he had just told President Zelensky about President Trump's support for sanctions against Russia. Zelensky saying to Senator Graham,
2: "Happy news.
3: Thank you very much."
1: Happy news. The Iran war is heating up. The U.S. striking new targets in Iran. Iran hitting Gulf neighbors that house U.S. bases. It also set a container ship on fire in the Strait of Hormuz. Iran saying the strait is closed. But on NBC, President Trump said,
4: "It's open. We bombed the hell out of them last night. They're very, very evil and sick people."
1: This is ABC News. Update on the flooding in Missouri. The National Guard now saying it rescued more than 300 people on Friday. We know it gets hot in July, but 100 in International Falls, Minnesota, up there on the U.S.-Canadian border? That's tomorrow's forecast. It would be the first 100-degree day there in 103 years. Extreme heat warnings stretch all the way west to Utah. People who vape are joining the elderly and being most at risk for Legionnaire's disease, says New York City Health Commissioner Dr. Alistair Martin.
5: And when you catch a case early of Legionnaire's disease, you can actually treat this fairly straightforwardly, and we're seeing that folks, when caught early, are making it through.
1: 46 people who caught Legionnaire's disease on the Upper East Side of Manhattan are, many of them out of the hospital, no one has died. 180 cooling towers in New York City are being tested for the Legionella bacteria to see if that is what's making people sick across that part of Manhattan. I'm Wayne Cabot, ABC News.
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I'm weatherology meteorologist Derek Height with a significant weather update. A heat advisory continues until 9 p.m. Tuesday night. A heat advisory means that the combination of high temperatures and high humidity will produce dangerous conditions, especially for those who are sensitive to the heat, such as children and the elderly. In order to prevent heat sickness and heat stroke, take steps to keep cool. Drink plenty of water, stay in the shade as much as possible, and if you must be outside, take occasional breaks in an air-conditioned building to cool down. Watch out for the warning signs of heat stroke, including dizziness, nausea, headache, and disorientation. A heat advisory continues until 9 p.m. Tuesday night. 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I'm meteorologist Derek Height.

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1: 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A heat advisory continues until 9 p.m. Tuesday night. Lows around 69 tonight under clear skies. South winds 8 to 15 miles per hour. Sunny skies tomorrow. Daytime highs approaching 92. Tomorrow night, lows level off around 69. Bright sunshine and dry Tuesday and Wednesday. Mid-90s Tuesday, low 90s by Wednesday. Looking at the long range, 94 Thursday, 94 Friday, and 93 on Saturday. I'm Staff Meteorologist Paul Trombley. Currently 90.
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1: 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A heat advisory continues until 9 p.m. Tuesday night. Clear skies tonight with lows around 69. Winds out of the south, 8 to 15 miles per hour. Ample sunshine expected again tomorrow. Highs around 92. Tomorrow night, 69. Clear skies and dry Tuesday and Wednesday with highs in the mid-90s. A peek at the extended shows, 94 Thursday, 94 Friday, and 94 on Saturday. I'm Staff Meteorologist Paul Trombley. Currently, 89.
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1: ABC News, I'm Wayne Cabot. A tear in the main artery of his heart is what doctors believe killed Senator Lindsey Graham. ABC's Jay O'Brien.
2: Washington, D.C. EMS dispatched to Graham's home on Saturday night for a man in apparent cardiac arrest. Graham's office sharing the preliminary findings from the medical examiner, showing the senator died from a ruptured aorta stemming from heart disease.
1: Age is the main cause for that heart condition, followed by cholesterol buildup and high blood pressure. Senator Mitch McConnell, in the hospital for a month, is now saying why. He says that a fall left him briefly unconscious, saying, quote, folks of my generation often hesitate to share the vulnerability that comes with growing older. He's 84. The U.S. just hit new targets in Iran. Iran today struck its neighbors that house U.S. bases, also setting fire to a ship in the strait, which it says is closed, and oil just resumed trading higher, up more than 3%. This is ABC News. Those power-hungry AI data centers. New York lawmakers have a bill that would force them to run on 90% renewable energy by 2040. State Senator Kristen Gonzalez of New York City telling ABC News Radio this is what the people want.
3: Any omnibus like this doesn't just happen. It happens because there was both internal political will and momentum, but also mass outside organizing, which shows us that not only is this issue popular, but that everyday New Yorkers can organize.
1: Her bill would also temporarily limit the building of these large data centers. The top-ranked player at Wimbledon took a slip in the grass and hurt his knee, and then went on to win the title today. It's Jannik Sinner's second consecutive Wimbledon title and fifth Grand Slam overall. The latest live-action Disney remake, Moana, made $43 million in ticket sales this weekend, but that is a little bit below what the analysts had forecast. 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